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1: Good evening again, friends, and welcome back to Anderson Field at Neely Park in West Point as we are now getting set for game number two of this B5 Junior Legion Area Baseball Tournament. Wayne won the first game over West Point 8-4, so this is a winner-take-all game two to decide who is the B5 Area Tournament Championship. Both teams are already headed to the Class B State Tournament, which starts this weekend in Wayne. Wayne is the host team of the tournament, so they get an automatic bid. And because of that, they will not represent the B5 area in the tournament. And because West Point is one of the last two teams, they will get that automatic representation for the B5 area. West Point will be the home team in this second game. Defensively, Tayton Mankey will be the starting pitcher. Keaton Trainer will catch. Hudson Bramlett is at first. Mason Tell at second. Luke Ginther playing short. Joe Ames is at third. In the outfield, it's Caden Stradley in left, Josh Snodgrass in center, and Kyan Lass in right. The batting order for Wayne will go Spencer Moormeyer, Blake Smith, Mason Wente, then Eason Endicott, Cash Hasse, Camden Hall, and Isaiah Zarate, Braden Stegeman, and Merrick Miller. Tate Mankey, the right-hander, warming up for West Point. Heard that one. Let's have the crowd mic pointed in the right direction. Just pass on. Jeff texted me earlier in the C2 area tournament championship in Ponca. Pender defeated Hooper Scribner 5-2. So Pender is going to head to the Class C state tournament, to be held in Plymouth, Nebraska, hosted by Meridian Tri-County. Congratulations to Pender. Mankey going through his warm-up pitches. Again, leading off for Wayne will be Spencer Moormeyer, Blake Smith, Mesa Winty. We'll take a quick break, come back. Legion B5 Area Juniors Tournament Championship coming up on the Bull.
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1: And we are underway. Count is a ball and a strike to Spencer Moormeyer, leading off for Wayne, 1-1, off the arm of Tate Mankey. Spencer Moormeyer at the plate makes Blake Smith on deck. Mankey working exclusively from the stretch. Here's the 1-1. Grounder over to Ginther at shortstop. He fields it. Throw to first is there on the stretch from Bramlett, and there's one away. Bring up for Wayne the second baseman, Blake Smith. Nobody on, one out, no score, top of the first. Excuse me. Smith to the plate, Mason Wente on deck. Here's Mankey. Pitch in there, called strike one. 0-1, it goes to Smith. Blake Smith, a right-handed hitter. Here's Mankey, the 0-1. Outside corner, called strike two, 0-2. No balls, two strikes, now to Smith. Mankey sets and sends it. Breaking ball, misses off the outer edge of the plate for ball one. It's 1-2. Two and one the count. Here's Mankey. 1-2 the count. Had that in reverse. Strike three on Smith, and there's two away. Mason Wente to the plate. Nobody on, two outs, no score, top of the first. Wayne leading off here, top of the first. Wente, right-handed hitter. Mankey with the pitch. This is hit out of play, foul to the right. Foul ball is strike one. It's 0-1. Breaking ball, no. Ball one, it's 1-1. Ball and a strike. Here's Mankey. Low ball two, 2-1. Two balls and a strike. Here's Mankey. Up and in, ball three, 3-1. Three balls, one strike on Mason Wente. Should Wente reach, Easton Endicott the next scheduled batter. Mankey, the pitch, it's chopped back to Mankey. He fields it, throw to Bramlett. Throw might have been a little bit low. Bramlett not able to secure it. And Wente safe at first, reaching on the error. Wayne now runner on first. Two outs, no score. Top of the first, bring up Easton Endicott, a left-handed hitter. Mankey's pitch is going to run inside for ball one. 1-0, it starts off to Endicott. Mankey sets after looking over at first, the 1-0. Found in the ground and then popped up, and it lands on the top of the grandstand here. 1-1. Ball and strike to Endicott. Mason Wente, the runner on first. For Wayne, Endicott at the plate. Should he reach, Cash Hazy, the next scheduled batter. The 1-1 for Mickey to Endicott. Inside corner, called strike two. Ball and two strikes now to Endicott. 1-2. Mankey sends it. Breaking ball. It's lined back up the middle. Ginther gets to it. But Endicott was already safe at first. Mankey showed a pretty good vertical on that play, but it was just over the top of his outstretched glove. And Wayne near the top of the first has runners on first and second. Two outs, no score. Sending Cash Hazy to the right-handed batter's box. Ozzie to the plate. Should he reach, Camden Hall due up next. Pitch misses high and outside. Ball one. One zero to start Ozzie. One and zero the count. That one is going to clip the outer edge for a called strike. One and one now to Hazi. A ball and a strike. Endicott, the runner on first. Wente on second for Wayne. Two outs, top of the first, no score. Game two, B5 Juniors Area Tournament Championship here in West Point. Mankey the 1-1. And just sent foul out of play to the right. Count remains 1-2. Ball and two strikes on Hazi. One and two. Mankey. That one gets away from him. Runs up and in. Goes off the coat of the glove of Keaton Trainer. Pass ball. And both runners advance. Wente now on third, and Endicott down to second. Wayne now runners on second and third. No outs, top of the first. Two outs, top of the first. Looking at the wrong zero on the scoreboard. 2-2 the count to Hazi. Here's Mankey. Swing and a miss. Strike three. Down goes Hazi. For Wayne in the top of the first, no runs. There was a hit, an error, and two left. Scoreless heading to the bottom of the first. Wayne will get their first crack on defense. West Point to the plate when we're back at the bottom of the first. It's Junior Legion Baseball on 107.9 The Bull.
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1: Defensively for Wayne, Merrick Miller, the starting pitcher. Isaiah Zarate will catch. Ethan Endicott is at first. Blake Smith playing second. Spencer Moormeyer is at short. Mason Wente playing third. In the outfield, it's Camden Hall in left, Cash Ozzie in center, and Braden Segeman in right. The batting order for West Point will go Luke Ginther, Josh Snodgrass, Mason Tell, then Hudson Bramlett, Keaton Trainer, Dawson Mackling will be the DH, then Kyan Lass, Caden Straterly, and Joe Ames. Luke Ginther, Josh Snodgrass, Mason Tell to lead it off for West Point, your bottom of the first. Merrick Miller, right-handed pitcher. First pitch swung on, fouled back to the fence by Ginther. Foul ball, strike one, makes it 0-1 on Ginther. The count. Ginther sends that through into center field for a base hit. Leadoff single, Luke Ginther. That'll send Josh Snodgrass to the plate, a left-handed hitter. Mason Tell on deck. Merrick Miller now to the stretch with the runner on. Swings and fouls the first pitch back to the fence. They'll make it 0-1 on Snodgrass. No balls and a strike. Ginther takes off. Snodgrass fouls it to the right. Ginther will pump the brakes and head back to first. Count 0-2 to Snodgrass. Miller breaking ball. Snodgrass swinging a miss. Strike three. One out now against West Point. You're in the bottom half of the first. Mason Tell to the plate, right-handed hitter. Hudson Bramlett on deck. Miller, couple glances over at Ginther at first. Pitch is going to miss up and out, ball one. One-o to Mason Tell, the West Point second baseman, ball and no strikes. Here's Miller. This is sent out into right. It's down the line, but foul. Foul ball makes it strike one, 1-1 to Tell. Ball and a strike. Mason Tell at the plate. Hudson Bramlett on deck. Luke Ginther, the runner on first. Merrick Miller, the Wade pitcher, checks over at first. Swung on, fouled back. Foul ball, strike two. Got a ball and two strikes on Mason Tell. 1-2.

0: Excuse me. Miller, the 1-2. Ginther goes. Tell strikes out. Ginther safe at second on the solid base. And there's two outs now against West Point here in the bottom of the first. They have a runner on second. Two outs, no score. Hudson Bramlett makes his way to the right-handed batter's box. Should Bramlett reach, Keaton Trainer, the next scheduled batter. And Bramlett sends a liner over to Moormeyer, who's not able to field it. Ginther scores from second. Bramlett holds up at second. Score that an error on Moormeyer. And West Point goes up 1-0 here at the bottom of the first. Take the back. I thought Bramlett went over to second, but he did not. He holds up at first. Keaton Trainer at the plate, looks the ball one high. One out to Trainer. Should Trainer reach, Dawson Mackling up next. Trainer grounder over to third base. Wente, the throw is going to get there. Trainer grounds out to third for the third out for Wayne to the bottom of the first. They get a run on a hit, an error, and a runner left. After one complete, West Point leads it 1-0. Wayne to the plate, more back at the top of the second. 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
0: Leading off for Wayne in the top of the second, be hitters 6, 7, and 8, Camden Hall, Isaiah Zarate, and Braden Stegeman. Hitters 6, 7, and 8. As Wayne opening up the top of the second here, now trailing West Point by a score of 1-0. Tate Mankey back on the mound to begin his second inning of work for West Point. There's her throw down to second from Trainer, indicating we're ready to go.
3: Left fielder Camden Hall.
0: Camden Hall makes his way to the right-handed batter's box. Hall digs in. Mankey again working exclusively from the stretch on the pitcher's mound. First pitch swung on for strike one. 0-1 to start Camden Hall. No balls in a strike. Here's Mankey, the 0-1 pitch. Low and away, ball one. Ball and a strike. Excuse me. Mankey to Hall. This is sent out of play to the right. Foul. Ball and two strikes down to Camden Hall, the Wayne left fielder. 1-2. Mankey sends it. breaking ball misses high for ball two. It's now 2-2. Mankey's pitch runs up and in. Count is full. 3 balls, 2 strikes on Camden Hall, leading off for Wayne, top of the second. One and two. Swinging the foul tip into the glove. Strike three. Cameron Hall strikes out for the first out against Wayne here in the top of the second. Sending Isaiah Zarate, the wing catcher, to the plate. West Point leading Wayne 1-0. There's a bounce over to third. Ames scoops it, fires to first. The throw is high. Zarate safe on the throwing error. West Point struggled a little bit defensively last game. I believe they had 3 errors in that one, and so far 2 to start in this one. Evan Grieve is going to be the courtesy runner in place of the catcher Isaiah Zarate. Braden Stegeman to the plate. The runner on first, one out, top of the second. Wayne at the plate, trailing West Point 1-0. Mankey's pitch as the runner takes off. Trainer, good throw. Got him! Isaiah Zarate in back-to-back games throws out a would-be base thief. And there's 2 outs now in the top of the second. One out to Stegeman. Here's Mankey. Swinging strike one. How about Keaton Trainer throw out a runner trying to steal second last game? Did one in this one. Mankey, the 1-1 to Stegeman. Inside corner called, strike two. 1-2 the count goes. That one misses low and away, bounces away from Trainer. Ball two, 2-2. Braden Segeman, the right fielder at the plate for Wayne. Should he reach, America Miller would be the next scheduled batter. Right now, nobody on, 2 outs. Wayne at the plate, trailing West Point 1-0 here in the top half of the second inning. 2-2 for Mankey, misses high, ball three. Count now full, 3-2. Excuse me. Mankey sets, and here comes the 3-2 payoff. Swing and a miss, strike three. Stegeman down on strike to the third out. For Wayne in the top of the second, no runs, no hits. There was an error, and nobody left. West Point takes our 1-0 lead to the plate when we come back in the bottom of the second. This is the B5 Junior Legion Area Tournament Baseball Championship on 107.9 The Bowl.
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0: Leading off for West Point in the bottom half of the second, hitters 6, 7, and 8, Dawson Mackling, the designated hitter, followed by Kyan Lash and Caden Straley. Hitters 6, 7, and 8, West Point leading 1-0 here in the bottom of the second. Wayne won the first game tonight 8-4, which is why we're here playing this second game right now. Merrick Miller, the pitcher for Wayne. First pitch to Mackling is going to miss for ball one. One over the count. Pitch is swung on, driven well on into left field. And that is going to go over the head of Camden Hall. And Mackling motors into second with a leadoff stand-up double. Kyan Last, the right fielder, makes his way to the right-handed batter's box. Caden Straley on deck. Miller in the stretch. First pitch to Last. Swung on for strike one. 0-1 to Last. Miller, the 0-1. Swung on. This is lifted out and back into foul territory. Foul ball makes it strike two. 0-2 now on Lass. Breaking pitch lands in there. Called strike three. Lass looks at it for the first out. And there's one out against West Point now in the bottom of the second. Caden Straley heads on over to the left-handed batter's box for his first plate appearance this evening. Joe Ames on deck. Dawson Mackling, the base runner, out on second. Pitch misses high and outside for ball one to Straley, the West Point left fielder. Straley rips that one through between the first and second base, and it's mishandled by Stegeman in right. Mackling scores easily from second. It's an RBI single for Caden Straley. And West Point goes up 2-0 now here in the bottom of the second. Joe Ames, the West Point third baseman, to the plate. Luke Ginther on deck. Ames also a left-handed hitter. Miller's pitch misses outside. Ball one to Ames. 0-1. 1-0. Excuse me. 1-0. Miller. Ames shows bunt. It's in there for a strike. Straley still second. Was a good throw by Zarante. Sweeping tag by Moormeyer. Misses. And Straley still second. Count a ball and a strike on Joe Ames. 1-1 the count. Ames swinging a miss. Strike two. Count goes 1-2 to Ames. A ball and two strikes. Ames sends this to shallow center. Running in on it. Cash Shazi makes the catch for the second out. Two away against West Point now in the bottom of the second. Bring up Luke Ginther representing the top of the order. Ginther last inning singled and scored. He has a runner on second here. Two outs, bottom of the second, and a 2-0 lead. And Wayne is going to intentionally walk Luke Ginther in order to create a force out at first, second, or third. Josh Snodgrass to the plate. Wayne Wing, their odds against Ginther or Snodgrass. Ginther was 2-for-4 last game with a double, two RBIs, and a run scored. Had a base hit, scored a run earlier in this game. Whereas Snodgrass was 0-for-4 at 3 strikeouts last game and struck out earlier tonight. So Snodgrass 0 for his last 5 coming to this at-bat. He has a count of 1-1. So it'd feel like a good time for a slump breaker for Snodgrass. 1-1 from Miller. Snodgrass turns on it, pulls it to right, but foul. Ball and 2 strikes on Snodgrass. Low and in, it bounces away from Zarate. Both runners advance. Straley to third, Ginther to second. Now creates a big opportunity here for West Point. Runners on second and third. Here's a 2-2 to Snodgrass. Snodgrass sends it out to right. And pretty good catch by Stegeman on the run. Kind of leapt for it and made the catch one-handed. Retires a side for West Point. Bottom of the second, they get a run on 2 hits, no errors, and 2 runners left. After 2 complete, West Point leads it 2-0. Wayne back in the batter's box when we come back in the top half of the third inning. 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
0: Wayne will set hitters 9-1-2 to lead off the top half of the third inning. The American Miller, the back to the top of the order with Spencer Moormeyer and Blake Smith. As Tate Mankey finishes his warm-up pitches for West Point.
3: Pitcher Merrick Miller.
0: Merrick Miller, the Wayne pitcher, making his first plate appearance in this contest. Mankey. First pitch misses low and outside. Ball one. 1-0 on Miller. Mankey sets from the stretch. And the 1-0. Up and in. Ball two. 2-0. Been so far for West Point in this tournament, they had a first round bye. Defeated Platte River rivals 15-7. Then a win over Wayne 8-3. Win over O'Neill 8-3 yesterday. Then earlier this evening, lost to Wayne 8-4. For Wayne in the tournament, 8-0 win over Arlington, 8-0 win over O'Neill, an 8-3 loss to West Point, then a 12-2 win over Platte River. Pitch misses inside, and that is a walk in 4 pitches to Merrick Miller. Leadoff man aboard for Wayne to start the top half of the third inning. Top of the order with Spencer Moormeyer coming to the plate.
3: Evan Green running at first.
0: Evan Green heads in to run in place of Merrick Miller at first. Moormeyer a ground out, his first time up this evening. Blake Smith on deck. Moormeyer looks down to the third base coach for the signals. Yankees pitch. In there, called strike one. 0-1 to start Spencer Mormeyer, the Wayne shortstop in this contest. 0-1. Mankey sets. And the 0-1 pitch. Popped up into foul territory, drifting to the right. Bramlett gives chase. Not able to make the catch on the run. Foul ball makes it 0-2. No balls, two strikes to Mormeyer. Here's the 0-2. Low ball one. One ball, two strikes to Mormeyer. Runner on first for Wayne. Mankey's pitch. There's a hard hit ground ball over to Tell at second. Tell gets the leadoff man at first. Tell had a little trouble fielding that one, and then the throw to Ginther covering at second was high. So Mormeyer's going to reach on the fielder's choice, but there's one out. Bring up Blake Smith, the second baseman. A strikeout his first time up. Comes to plate with the runner on first. One out. Wayne at the plate here in the top of the third, trailing West Point 2-0. Blake Smith batting, Mason Wente on deck. Mankey's pitch to Smith. Low and away, ball one. Ball, no strikes to Smith. That's Smith, not Smythe. 1-0. Runner goes, Trainer throw down. Ooh, it looked pretty close, but runner is safe. Mormeyer safe at second. Another good throw down by Trainer. Looked like Ginther had the tag on him. Must have beat him with the slide, did Mormeyer. Slide to the left. Slide to the right. Crisscross. Everybody clap your hands. Cha-cha, real smooth now. And Charlie Brown. 2-0's in the dirt. It's going to trickle away from Trainer. And Mormeyer heads over to third. Count three balls, no strikes to Blake Smith. Mason Wente awaits on deck for Wayne. Count is 3-0. Mankey delivers. Inside ball four. And Smith draws a walk in four pitches. Mason Wente to the plate. Reach on an error his first time up this evening. Wayne here in the top of the third. Runners on first and second. One out, trailing 2-0. And Keaton Trainer is going to step out from his catcher position to send a signal to Tate Mankey. As Wente settles in the right-handed batter's box. Mankey's pitch. Low again. Trainer knocks it down in front of him. Count is 1-0. Mankey sets in the stretch. 1-0. Runner takes off from first. A little bit of trickery from West Point as Trainer, into throwing all the way down, throws to Attell, who had come in on the infield. And then Tell a relay to third. But Smith safe at second. Wayne here, top of the third. Runners on second and third. One out, trailing 2-0. Both tying runs in scoring position for Mason Wente, who has a count to 2-0 on him. Two balls, no strikes. Mankey's pitch. Up and in. Ball three. Team Mankey really struggling to find the strike zone this inning. Walked American Miller in four pitches, walked Blake Smith in four pitches, and Moormeyer grounded into a fielder's choice. There's a strike at the knees on the outside.

0: Three balls and a strike. Easton Endicott on deck. Mankey to 3-1, ball four. Wente draws a walk, and that will load him up.
1: Wente draws a walk, both bases. First base being
0: Mormeyer on third, Smith on second, Wente on first. Easton Endicott to the plate, a base hit for him back in the first. Endicott, a left-handed hitter, but this situation is going to force a visit to the mound for West Point. Mankey again struggling to find the strike zone. Walked Miller in four pitches. Walked Smith in four pitches. Walked Wente in five pitches. And there's a ratio in just those three at-bats of one strike to 12 non-strikes. Mankey is going to stay in there, at least for the time being, bringing up Easton Endicott, left-handed hitter, again singled in the first. Cashazi on deck for Wayne. Wayne, as of this very moment, trailing 2-0, but they have a prime opportunity right now. Mankey's pitch. Endicott pops into foul territory to the right. Bramlett gives chase, makes the catch for the second out. And West Point now one out away from getting themselves out of this bases-loaded situation. Cashazi back to the batter's box. A strikeout for him. His first time up. Oh, Wayne's bat boy was slacking. He just came out like, oh, my gosh. And then he slams the bat to the ground. Don't take it too hard on them. I'm pretty sure he's like 4 years old, so it's okay. Probably getting paid in Skittles for his work tonight. Grounder to shortstop, Lou Ginther with it, and he's just going to take the force out. At second, will retire this side. So West Point gets out of a bases-loaded situation defensively for Wayne at the top of the third. No runs, no hits, no errors. Three runners left aboard. West Point still leads it 2-0. They'll hit when we're back in the bottom of the third. 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
0: To the plate for West Point in the bottom half of the third, Mason Tell, Hudson Bramlett, Keaton Trainer. Hitters 3, 4, and 5 to lead it off. Wayne taking their 2-0 lead. Excuse me, West Point taking their 2-0 lead over Wayne in the bottom of the third. Merrick Miller remaining on the pitcher's mound for Wayne here in the bottom of the third. Mason Tell has strikeout his first time up this evening. Miller's pitch misses up and in for ball one, 1-0. Ball and no strikes to Mason Tell. There's a grounder hit right back up the middle, and that's going to make it through. Lead-off single for Mason.

0: Bell. And West Point has a leadoff man aboard here to start the bottom of the third. Hudson Bramlett reached on back in the first. Did knock in a run, though.
1: Keaton Trainer on deck.
0: Bramlett showing bunt, pulls back and takes a strike. And Tell slides into second safely with the stolen base. Count will be 0-1 on Hudson Bramlett. Merrick, the 0-1, outside, ball one. Ball and a strike on Bramlett. Miller, the 1-1 pitch. Outside again, ball two, and Zarate had to lay himself out to get a glove on that one. Count, two balls and a strike. There's a bouncer, goes over the head of Miller. Mormeyer not able to field it. And everybody's safe. Tell to third, Bramlett to first. Irv, error, hit. Hit? Okay. Brings up Keaton Trainer, the catcher for West Point. Runners on first and third. No outs. Bottom of the third in a 2-0 lead. Keaton Trainer, ground out to third, his first time up. Pitch goes behind Trainer. Bramlett still second uncontested. West Point now runners on second and third. No outs. Bottom of the third with a 2-0 advantage. Outside, ball two. 2-0 on Trainer. Dawson Mackling on deck. Drops in there for a called strike. It's 2-1. Two balls and a strike to Keaton Trainer, the West Point catcher. That one is fouled back. Foul ball goes in as strike two. It's 2-2. Two balls, two strikes to Trainer. Trainer, grounder to second base. Smith with it. His only play is to first for the out. Mason Tell scores. It's an RBI ground out for Keaton Trainer. West Point now leads 3-0. Bramlett advancing to third on the action. Brings up Dawson Mackling. Singled and scored last inning. Doubled and scored last inning, excuse me. Dawson Mackling, the designated hitter. Kyan Lass on deck. First pitch misses for ball one to Mackling. Outside corner called strike one, 1-1. Now on Mackling, the West Point DH. Miller's pitch, that's going to run in, and that is going to plunk Mackling. Mackling hit by a pitch.
2: Hit by the pitch. Brings up right fielder, Kyan Lass.
0: Kyan Lass to the plate with runners on first and third. And that's going to bring an infield visit now for Wayne. That's Coach Brooks Kneifel heading out there. Kyan Lass will be coming to the plate for West Point. I want to let you know you're listening to KTICFM West Point, 107.9 The Bull. Good evening. About 5 minutes after 8 o'clock on this Tuesday night, I'm Joel Janicek with you here at Anderson Field down at Neely Park in West Point for this final game of the B5 Junior Legion Area Tournament. Jeff Axtell, our studio engineer. Pushing buttons back in the Atomic Man, 107.9 on the Bull Sports Studio this evening. Winner of this game will be the B5 Area Tournament Championship, but both teams will be heading to the Class B State Tournament in Wayne this weekend. Last show's bunt, pulls back, takes a strike. Mackling still second, uncontested. Wayne is hosting the Class B State Tournament, so they get an automatic spot. 0-1 to Lash, swing and a foul tip. Now 0-2 to Lash. Caden Straley on deck for West Point. West Point has scored one run so far. They're sitting on the foul tip, Isaiah Zarate. The Wayne catcher appears to have gotten hurt here. Looks like maybe it's a cramp as he's trying to, like, can't tell if that's the hamstring or the calf. He's trying to stretch something out. Looks like he's pointing to his hamstring. Definitely don't want those hamsters to lock up on you. Drink your Gatorade and your pickle juice. Kyan Last back in the batter's box. He faces a count 0-2, no balls and two strikes. Wayne pitcher Merrick Miller. Miller, the 0-2. Last pulls it foul, third base side. Count remains 0-2. Kyan Last at the plate, Caden Straley on deck. Here's Miller. High, ball one. 1-2, the count goes to Last. Ball and two strikes. Breaking ball lands in there. Called strike three, and Last frustrated that he watched it in. And there's two outs against West Point now in the bottom half of the third. Caden Straley to the plate, an RBI base hit for him so far tonight. Joe Ames would be up next should Straley reach. First pitch misses for ball one to Straley. 1-0. No pitch, Straley. A little soft line drive into left. That's down for a base hit. Both runs will score. It's 5-0 West Point. Bramlett scores, Mackling scores. And it is 5-0 West Point now in the bottom of the third. Joe Ames to the plate with a runner on first. Two outs, bottom of the third, leading 5-0. Ames flew out to center his first time up. Ames, a hard hit grounder, tried to backhand by Smith. He's unsuccessful. Ames safe at first. Hitter error. Error. Some of those are close, got to refer to the expert. And the reason we call him the expert is because he's wearing a Yankees hat, and that automatically means that he's great. Looks like that is going to be it for Merrick Miller tonight, pitching for Wayne as he makes his way towards the infield. So we'll take a break while the new Wayne pitcher warms up right now. West Point at the plate here in the bottom half of the third inning. Runners on first and second, two outs, leading 5-0. Again, we'll take a break for the new pitcher to warm up. 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
0: Defensive changes for Wayne. Camden Hall has come on to pitch. Merrick Miller moves to second base. Blake Smith goes to short. Spencer Mormeyer out in center. Cash Hazy playing left. Camden Hall, the right-hander, in relief, pitching to Luke Ginther. Count is 0-2 after that foul ball on Luke Ginther. West Point runners on first and second. Two outs, bottom of the third, a 5-0 lead. And that's going to be a pass ball as it gets away from Zarate. Straley to third, Ames to second. West Point leading 5-0. A base hit or something here from Ginther would really break this open. Ginther, the eighth batter sent to the plate by West Point here in the bottom of the third. Here's the 1-2 pitch. Ginther sends it foul to the right. Count remains 0-2. So far tonight, Ginther has singled and scored and drawn a walk. The 1-2. There's a hard hit grounder over to Miller at second, and there's the play for out number 3. For West Point in the bottom of the third, 3 runs. 1, 2, 3 hits, an error, and 2 runners left. After 3 complete, West Point now leads Wayne 5-0. We'll take a break, come back with Wayne to the plate in the top half of the fourth inning. 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
11: Nothing says summer better than a night at the Pierce County Fair, July 22nd through July 26th. Wednesday has the NNPAI Tractor Pull. On Thursday, fill the rumble with the Outlaw Truck and Tractor Pulling Association shaking the stands. 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
0: Wayne leading off the top half of the fourth inning. Those send hitters 6, 7, and 8. Camden Hall, Isaiah Zarate, and Braden Stegeman. Wayne enters the top of the fourth now, trailing West Point 5-0. In this winner-take-all game two for the B5 Junior Legion Area Tournament Championship here in West Point. Camden Hall will lead it off, a strikeout, his only other time up this evening. Canton Hall, Isaiah Zarate, Braden Stegeman. Tate Mankey back on the mound for West Point to begin his fourth inning of work this evening. Mankey's pitch to Hall will miss low for ball one. It's 1-0. And again, we're in that magical time of night where that sun really needs to go down behind the trees. That is brutal looking straight away. And I'm not even out there competing, so imagine what that's like for the players trying to stare out to that. Foul ball 1-1 on Camden Hall. Ball and a strike. One one from Mankey. Sent foul on the play to the right.
2: That ball is sponsored by West Point Monument.
0: Count now, ball and two strikes to Camden Hall, 1-2. Mankey. Outside corner, call, strike three. Hall looks at it for the first out against Wayne here at the top of the fourth. Isaiah Zarate, the catcher to the plate, reached on an error his first time up. Braden Stegeman on deck. Mankey's pitch misses off the inside portion of the plate for ball one. It's 1-0. Mankey, the 1-0. That's going to miss low. Bounces in front of Keaton Trainer for ball two. It's 2-0. Two balls, no strikes. Son Zarate, 2-0. Mankey with the pitch. Goes off speed, lands it in there. Called strike one. I thank everyone who's listening along tonight, no matter how you're listening, on 107.9 FM, KTICRadio.com, KTIC Radio mobile app, or maybe on your Alexa, Google Play. Swing and a miss, strike two by Zarate. 2-2. Mankey, the pitch. Grounder right back at him. Get there. Gets it deep in the pocket. Throw to first. And he's going to get past Bramlett. Not sure it would have mattered anyway. Zarate safe at first. Don't even have to ask her anymore. I just look at him and he tells me. Scored a hit. Braden Stegeman to the plate. Evan Grieve running now for Zarate, the catcher at first. Stegeman, a strikeout his first time up. Wayne here at the top of the fourth. Runner on first, one out, trailing West Point 5-0. Wayne winners in the first game over West Point tonight, 8-4. That one fouled to the right. Foul ball to strike one, 0-1 to start Stegeman, the Wayne right fielder. American Miller on deck. Here's the 0-1. This is hit well on into left center field. And that is going to be Snodgrass and Straley out in left center. And that is going to be a double for Braden Stegeman. Grieve ends up on third. Wayne here in the top of the fourth. Runners on second and third. One out, trailing 5-0. American Miller to the plate. Started the game at pitcher. Now playing second base. Joel Walk his first time up. Top fielder on deck was Spencer Moormeyer. Bouncing grounder over to Ginther at short. Ginther's only play is to first. Grieve will score. RBI ground out for America Miller, but Wayne is on the board. Makes it 5-1. West Point in the lead. Segment advancing to third on the play. Back to the top of the order. Now Spencer Moormeyer to the plate. A ground out and is also reached on a fielder's choice. Mankey's pitch. Swung on for strike one. It's 0-1. No balls in the strike on Moormeyer. Swing and a miss, strike two. Quickly 0-2 the count. Here's the 0-2 from Mankey to Moormeyer. Outside, ball one. 1-2 to Moormeyer, ball and two strikes. Mankey, long look over a third, now the 1-2. That's going to bounce away from Traynor, hits the umpire in the face gear. Traynor can't find it in the grass, and Stegeman scores on the pass ball. Wayne gets their second run this inning, and they cut it to 5-2. That will clear the base path. So now for Spencer Moormeyer, there's nobody on. Two outs. Top of the fourth, trailing 5-2. Moormeyer facing a count of a ball and two strikes from Tate Mankey. Mankey the 1-2. Swing and a miss, strike three. Moormeyer down on strikes for the third out. Wayne in the top of the fourth gets two runs on two hits. No errors and nobody left. West Point takes a 5-2 lead in the bottom of the fourth. When we return, you're listening to Junior Legion Baseball on 107.9 The Bull.
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0: Josh Snodgrass lead off for West Point to the bottom of the fourth, followed by Mason Tell and Hudson Bramlett, hitters 2, 3, and 4. Snodgrass 0 for 2 so far in this one, a strikeout and has flown out to right.
2: Will be center fielder Josh
0: As we begin the bottom of the fourth, West Point leading Wayne 5-2. West Point to the plate. Sawgrass in left-handed batter's box. Camden Hall again now pitching for Wayne. Came on with 2 outs last inning in relief of Merrick Miller. First pitch to Snodgrass, misses inside for ball one. 1-0 from Hall. At the knees for called strike one, it's 1-1. Hall, the right-hander, working from the full windup. Snodgrass sends a roller over to second. And how about that speed from Josh Snodgrass? Miller has it to first, not in time. And Josh Snodgrass breaks that 0-for-6 slump from the earlier game today into this one as he legs out an infield single. Charlie Hustle, no, Josh Snodgrass. Mason Tell to the plate. 1-for-2, a strikeout, also singled and scored. Hudson Bramlett on deck. Snodgrass takes off for second, pitches a called strike. Throw down to second, not in time. Snodgrass in safely with a stolen base. Tell looking at an 0-1 count. Hall to the stretch with the runner on. Pitch outside, ball one. 1-1 on Mason Tell, the West Point second baseman. That one sent through between first and second base. They're going to send Snodgrass around third. Throw is not going to make it in. In time, Snodgrass scores from second. RBI base hit from Mason Tell, and West Point goes up 6-2. Hudson Bramlett makes his way to the batter's box. Reach on an error in the first, singled and scored in the third. Keaton Trainer on deck. Hall's pitch misses high, ball one. The 1-0 the count to Bramlett. Excuse me. Hall makes a move over to first. Tell back safely. Count remaining 1-0 on Bramlett for now. Hall, the 1-0. There's a bouncing grounder. Tell was already on the move. Throw to first is in time for the first out, but Tell, because he was running on the pitch, is safe at second. Keaton Trainer, the West Point catcher, to the plate. He's 0-for-2, a couple ground outs, but does have an RBI. Head to the plate near the bottom of the fourth with runner on second, one out, and a 6-2 lead. Trainer to the plate, Dawson Mackling on deck. First pitch in there for a call. It's strike one on Trainer, 0-1. pitch. Looked like that was the exact same spot. The only difference is this one was called the ball. 1-1 the count to Trainer. Inside, ball two, 2-1. Two balls and a strike to Trainer. And wing catcher Isaiah Zarate is going to jog out to the mound to have a quick word with this pitcher, Camden Hall. He's going to say, give him the heater, Ricky. Give me the Parmesan pellet, the Brie bullet, the Roquefort rocket, the big stinky cheese. 2-1 to Trainer. Pitch misses high ball 3-3-1. Three balls and a strike to Trainer. Hall sends it. Trainer lines that into right field for a base hit. They are going to hold Tell at third. Trainer a one-out single. But runners on first and third.
2: Running at first, number seven, Brendan Cook.
0: Brendan Cook is going to run in place of Trainer, the catcher at first. Dawson Mackling to the plate. Doubled and scored in the second. Hit by a pitch and scored in the third. Kyan Lass scheduled to bat next. Pitch misses low. Cook takes off for second. Little chicoration is Zarate. Acts like he's throwing down to second, but really fires one into the pitcher, Camden Hall. Mason Tell did not bite. And Cook safe at second. Ball and a strike on Dawson Mackling. Low and away, ball two, 2-1. Pitch misses for ball three, 3-1. Now the count to Dawson Mackling, three balls and a strike. All the pitch. Outside ball four. Mackling draws a walk. And that for West Point will load him up. Bases loaded, one out, bottom of the fourth, leading Wayne 6-2. And we have a pinch hitter coming in for West Point. Jalen Gertz is going to bat in place of Kyan Lass. And Jalen Gertz now batting. And no pressure for Jalen Gertz. You come on with the bases loaded. One out. Trying to preserve his 6-2 lead here in the bottom of the fourth and go on to win the area tournament championship. Jalen Gertz to the plate, Kaylin Straley on deck. I combined Kaden and Kaylin. Kaden Straley on deck, Jalen Gertz to the plate. He's a right-handed hitter. Camden Hall back to working from the full windup with the bases loaded. Pitch misses low and in for ball one. It's 1-0. Hall winds up in the 1-0. Swung on. There's a grounder. Wente at third. The foot race to third. Trying to beat Cook. They're going to say he did not beat Cook. So Gertz, an RBI on the fielder's choice, makes it 7-2. Interesting play there by Wente. Laid out for it and tried to run over to beat Brendan Cook running to third. He did not. Cook beats it on the slide. Bases remain loaded. West Point leading 7-2. Kaden Straley at the plate faces a count of two balls and a strike. Straley lifts that into left field. That's down for a base hit. Cook scores. Mackling scores. Gertz to second. It's a two RBI single for Kaden Straley. And tonight, just call Kaden Straley the RBI collector. He's got five of them. and it's 9-2 West Point here in the bottom of the fourth. And that is going to force Wayne to take a visit to the mound. And it looks like that is going to be my favorite song by the band Firehouse for Camden Hall, and that would be All She Wrote. Two balls and a strike was the count when Straley ripped that one into shallow left field, landing and scoring two more runs. Straley, 3-for-3 tonight, 5 RBIs. Wayne bringing in a new pitcher. We'll take a break while he warms up. 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
15: We're a mile north of Beamer here, and looks like we got about 90 hundreds.
16: The left lane going south on Highway 9 out of Pender is blocked.
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0: Braden Stegeman now pitching for Wayne. He's a right-hander. First pitch into Joe Ames is going to miss inside for ball one. Braden Stegeman now pitching. Camden Hall goes back to left field. Cash Hazy returns to center. And Spencer Moormeyer now playing right field for Wayne. Here's the 1-0 to Ames. Ames a high fly ball into right. Moormeyer the grab for out number two. To the top of the order now for West Point with Luke Ginther. West Point here, runners on first and second, two outs, bottom of the fourth, leading Wayne 9-2. Ginther singled and scored in the first, walked in the second, grounded out to second in the third. And Luke, the ninth batter sent to the plate for West Point here in the bottom half of the fourth. Stegeman the pitch, outside, ball one. Here's the 1-0 to Ginther. Ginther sends that to left, and Hall makes the catch for the third out. For West Point in the bottom of the fourth, they get three runs. One, two, three, four hits. Don't believe there was an error, and two runners left. After four complete, West Point leads Wayne 9-2. Wayne to the plate when we come back in the top of the fifth. It's the B5 Junior Legion Area Tournament Championship here on 107.9 The Bull.
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0: Luke Ginther has come on to try and close the door on this one for West Point. The right-hander now warming up. So Tate Mankey officially goes four complete tonight for West Point. Two runs, three hits, six strikeouts, and three walks. Looks like Dawson Mackling now playing short. And I was just checking to make sure that was still Mason Tell at second, and it is. So Luke Ginther now pitching for West Point, and Dawson Mackling now playing shortstop. Hitters 2, 3, and 4 will lead it off for Wayne here in the top half of the fifth. Blake Smith, Mason Wente, and Easton Endicott. Hitters 2, 3, and 4. Wayne trailing West Point 9-2 to start the top half of the fifth inning. Here in West Point, first pitch swinging. Tell struggles with it. Play to first is still in time. What a throw by Mason Tell. Did not feed that field that cleanly, but still gets over to Bramlett in time for the first out. Smith grounds out to second base for out number one here against Wayne at the top of the fifth. We'll bring up Mason Wente, who has reached on an error and drawn a walk tonight. And Wente first pitch swinging. This is driven out to Snodgrass. He makes the routine play on the can of corn out to straightaway center. And there's two outs, bringing up Easton Endicott. Endicott has singled and flown out this evening. The left-handed hitter, here's Ginther, the pitch. Big 12-6 hanging curve. Just misses on the outside portion of the plate for a ball. One and one the count. Swing and a miss there from Endicott. Here's the 1-1. Endicott swings, slices that one foul to the left. Pitch to Endicott, misses low and in for ball two. It's 2-2. Two and two to Endicott. Ginther, the right-hander from the full windup. 2-2. Well hit by Endicott. And it's dropped in right field. Fielding error out in right, and Endicott ends up on second base. Bring up Cash Hazy, two outs, a runner on second. Wayne at the plate trailing 9-2. Hazy, a strikeout and hit into a fielder's choice. First pitch swung on, and that is going to be a pass ball on the swing. Endicott moving over to third. Count will be 0-1. No balls and a strike on Hazy. Oh and one. Here's Ginther to Hazy. Outside corner call, strike two. It's 0-2. Ooh, misses just outside, maybe a little bit low there for a ball. 1-2. Ginther in the stretch of the runner on. Here's the 1-2. Foul tip into the glove, strike three. And that is the third out for Wayne at the top of the fifth. No runs, no hits. There was an error and a runner left. 4.5, West Point leading Wayne 9-2. West Point will make their way to the batter box when we come back in the bottom half of the fifth. 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
0: And welcome back to West Point here at Anderson Field, Neely Park. Joel Janicek with you. We head to the bottom half of the fifth inning with West Point leading Wayne 9-2 in this B5 Area Tournament Championship. Leading off for West Point will be Josh Snodgrass, Mason Tell, Hudson Bramlett. Braden Stegeman back on the mound in his relief appearance for Wayne. The right-handed pitcher, Snodgrass, 1-for-3 tonight, singled and scored last inning. Pitch from Stegeman misses side ball one. You know, here in West Point, give a lot of credit to Stephen Kemp because he sings in Legion, since it's a seven-inning game, he sings the fifth-inning stretch instead of the seventh-inning stretch. The fifth-inning stretch, he sings Take Me Out to the Ball Game. Did you know that Take Me Out to the Ball Game was originally written in 1908 by Jack Norworth, and the full, you know, we only ever hear the chorus, but the full song is actually about a girl named Katie that just really loves baseball. As that pitch misses inside for ball 3-3-0. Katie Casey was baseball mad, had the fever and had it bad, just to root for the hometown crew. Every so, Katie blew. On a Saturday, her young beau called to see if she'd like to go to see a show, but Miss Katie said no. I'll tell you what you can do. You can take me out to the ball game, take me out with the crowd, buy me some peanuts and Cracker Jacks. I don't care if I never get back. Let me root for the home team. If they don't win, it's a shame. 1, 2, 3, sucks you out, the old ball game. And then the next verse, Katie Casey saw all the games, knew the players by their first names, told the umpire he was wrong all along, good and strong. When the score was just 2-2, Katie Casey knew what to do just to cheer up the boys she knew. She made the gang sing this song, and then we go into Take Me Out to the Ball Game. So there you go. Now you know the full song of Take Me Out to the Ball Game. As Snodgrass makes his way down to first base on the walk. Snodgrass down to second, slides in safely with a stolen base. I learned that back in my music history class at Wayne State. We heard the original recording, and it was about what you would imagine from that early of a recording. Mason Delta played for West Point, facing a count of a ball and a strike. He's 2-for-2 tonight, couple base hits, an RBI, scored a run. 2-for-3 tonight. A couple base hits, RBI, scored a run, also a strikeout. Tell a hard hit grounder over to second base, and that is going to get past Merrick Miller. Snodgrass around third, play at the plate is in time. Snodgrass thrown out at home trying to score. Tell advancing to second on the throw home. I appreciate the effort that if Snodgrass would have scored, that would have ended the game because of the eight-run mercy rule, but instead it remains at 9-2. Hudson Bramlett to the plate. He's reached on an error, singled and grounded out. Pitch misses outside, ball one to Bramlett. Keaton Traynor on deck for West Point, 1-0 the count. Stegeman checks the runner at second. Here's the 1-0. Slow roller over to third. Wente having some trouble with it, not able to make any play. Tell forced to stay at second, though. Keaton Traynor to the plate with runners on first and second. One out, bottom of the fifth, and a 9-2 lead. Traynor is 1-for-3. The base hit and an RBI. Stegeman. Pitch to Traynor. Misses outside, ball one, it's 1-0. It's amazing how much nicer it gets once that sun finally goes behind the trees out in center field there. It's like the whole world cools off. And you can see again. 1-0 to Traynor from Stegeman. It's a double steal from West Point, and Zarate doesn't catch the pitch cleanly. So everybody safe, Tell to third, Bramlett to second. Two and oh to Traynor. Stegeman back to the full windup. Traynor pops it up. Looks to be playable in foul territory, but it's misread by both Wente and the catcher Stegeman. It landed initially in fair territory and then bounced foul. So foul ball, strike one, and Traynor is going to head back to the batter's box. Don't know if that was a miscommunication between Wente and Stegeman or if they just couldn't find it up in the air. But 2-1 to Traynor. Pitch misses up and in, ball 3-1. Keaton Traynor at the plate, Dawson Mackling on deck. Stegeman the 3-1. Traynor swinging a foul tip. Foul ball, strike two, it's 3-2. Count is full to Keaton Traynor. Stegeman off speed, misses high, ball four. That'll load him up. And as Traynor draws the walk, that'll bring up Dawson Mackling, who doubled and scored in the second, was hit by a pitch and scored in the third, walked and scored in the fourth. Brennan Cook running in place of Traynor at first. So West Point has the bases loaded, one out here, bottom of the fifth, leading 9-2. They can find a way to score one run, that'll end the ball game. Mackling to the plate, Stegeman to pitch, breaking ball, Mackling pops it up, foul. Landed right on top of us. Foul ball, strike one, it's 0-1 to Mackling. Stegeman, the windup of the 0-1. Right there, middle outside portion of the plate, called strike two on Mackling. Stegeman. The 0-2 to Mackling. Low outside, ball one. It's 1-2. One and two. Here's Stegeman. The pitch to Mackling. Off speed, Mackling follows the back. Count to ball and two strikes on Mackling. One and two. Stegeman sends it. There's a liner, and that's going to make its way.

0: game as Mason Tell trots home. Mackling will walk it off, an RBI base hit. And your final score in five innings is West Point 10, Wayne 2. And with that, your West Point Post 70 juniors are the B5 Area Tournament Champions. Congratulations, West Point. But we will see both West Point and Wayne, the Class B State Baseball Tournament for the juniors this weekend starting Saturday in Wayne. So again, congratulations to West Point Post 70 juniors, your B5 Area Tournament Champions. We'll keep things right here to wrap it up. For Wayne tonight, Merrick Miller, the starting pitcher, he went 2 2/3 innings, 5 runs, 6 hits, 4 strikeouts, a walk and a hit batter. Camden Hall was the middle reliever, 4 runs, 4 hits, and a walk. Braden Segman finished it out, a run, 2 hits, and 2 walks. At the plate for West Point, Luke Ginther singled and scored, drew a walk. Josh Snodgrass singled and scored, drew a walk. Mason Tell had 3 base hits tonight, an RBI, and scored twice. Hudson Bramlett reached on an error twice, singled and scored, at an RBI. Keaton Trainer had a base hit, a walk, and an RBI. Dawson Mackling doubled, singled, hit by a pitch, walked, scored 3 times, had an RBI. Mackling reaching base safely all 4 times tonight. Caden Straley, 3 for 3, 3 base hits, 5 RBIs for Straley tonight. Joe Ames reached on an error, and Jalen Gertz reached on the fielder's choice with an RBI. Tate Mankey, the starting pitcher for West Point, he goes 4 complete, 2 runs, 3 hits, 6 strikeouts, 3 walks. Luke Ginther pitches 1 inning of relief with a strikeout. For Wayne at the plate, Spencer Moormeyer reached on the fielder's choice. Blake Smith drew a walk. Mason Wente reached on an error, drew a walk. Easton Endicott singled, reached on an error. Cash Shanzi on the fielder's choice. Isaiah Zarate reached on an error, also singled and scored. Braden Segman doubled and scored. Merrick Miller reached on a walk and had an RBI. And again, your final tonight. First in game one of this B5 championship series, it was Wayne defeating West Point 8-4. But in the winner-take-all second game, it's West Point taking care of Wayne 10-2 in 5 innings. We will plan to be in Wayne for the Class B Junior Legion State Tournament. That starts Saturday at Hankoverin Park in Wayne. This is going to wrap it up for us tonight here in West Point. I want to thank the wonderful people with West Point and the Legion for allowing us to broadcast the hospitality. As always, thanks to Steve and Irv for everything they do up here in the booth, helping out the teams and helping me out. Shout out to the man behind the curtain, Jeff Axtell, producing tonight's action back in the Atomic Man, 107.9 The Bull Sports Studios. 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
3: 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Congratulations to Rick Lang of Hoskins, Mark Sander of Valparaiso, and Steve Popkin of Scribner. 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
9: The MLB All-Star Game is in the sixth inning. Still 3-0 American League on top. All three of those runs coming in the first inning. The National League still only with one hit so far. Spain is on their way to play for their second World Cup title. First appearance in the final since they won it in 2010 as they defeat France 2-0. And they await the winners of England and Argentina on Wednesday. An investigation into battery allegations against New York Jets quarterback Geno Smith is now being considered inactive, according to official reports from the Davie Police Department in Florida. No further investigative steps can be reasonably taken with the information presently available, is the claim, meaning the investigation and any charges are, for the time being, inactive. The Washington Wizards are shutting down rookie A.J. DeBonta for the rest of the NBA Summer League schedule.
10: We'll get down to about 65 tonight under clear skies. Winds out of the south, 5 to 10 miles per hour. Bright sunshine expected tomorrow. Highs level off around 90. Clear skies tomorrow night. Lows level off around 66. Bright sunshine and dry Thursday and Friday. Low 90s Thursday, mid 90s by Friday. I'm weatherology meteorologist Laura Lockwood on West Point's 107.9 The Bull.

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5: We are headed to the eighth inning in Philadelphia at the MLB All-Star Game. It is still 3-0 American League All-Stars on top. Those three runs coming in the first inning. The National League just has one hit in this game compared to the five that the American League have been able to tally. Spain is going to play in its first World Cup final since 2010 when they won the World Cup, looking for its second title in nation's history after they defeated France 2-0. They await the winner of England and Argentina to be played on Wednesday. An investigation into the battery allegations against New York Jets quarterback Geno Smith is now being considered inactive by the Davie Police Department in Florida. No further investigative steps can be reasonably taken with the information presently available at this time. And Washington Wizards rookie A.J. DeBonta is being shut down by the team for the rest of the NBA Summer League schedule.
6: We'll get down to about 65 tonight under clear skies. Winds out of the south, 5 to 10 miles per hour. Bright sunshine expected tomorrow. Highs level off around 90. Clear skies tomorrow night. Lows level off around 66. Bright sunshine and dry Thursday and Friday. Low 90s Thursday, mid 90s by Friday. I'm weatherology meteorologist Laura Lockwood on West Point's 107.9 The Bull.

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1: 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Congratulations to Rick Lang of Hoskins, Mark Sander of Valparaiso, and Steve Popkin of Scribner. And a huge thanks to our sponsors, Co-op Supply of Dodge, Lee, Howells, and Richland, Vetter Implement of Iowa, Sanger and Peak Construction, and Sapp Brothers Petroleum of West Point.
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7: We're down to the final out at the MLB All-Star Game. It is 4-0 American League over the National League All-Stars. Two hits for the National League to the seven for the American League. Miguel Vargas put a home run on the board in the eighth inning. The other three runs for the American League coming in the first. An investigation into battery allegations against New York Jets quarterback Geno Smith is now considered inactive, according to official reports from the Davie Police Department in Florida, as they claim no further investigative steps can be taken at this time. Meanwhile, another investigation is hitting a snag. The NBA's investigation into the Clippers has grown in scope. It is no longer just about the salary cap circumvention alleged with the aspiration deal done by the Clippers, but now includes other improper expenses provided to Kawhi Leonard by the team, as well as a possible second unreported endorsement deal with a different company. This has expanded the investigation and caused delays into any possible ruling.
8: We'll dip down to about 65 tonight under clear skies. Winds out of the south, 5 to 10 miles per hour. Bright sunshine expected tomorrow. Highs level off around 90. Clear skies tomorrow night, lows level off around 66. Bright sunshine and dry Thursday and Friday, low 90s. Thursday, mid 90s by Friday. I'm weatherology meteorologist Laura Lockwood on West Point's 107.9 The Bull.

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9: The American League claimed victory at the MLB All-Star Game in Philadelphia. 4-0, your final score. 7 hits by the American League players. Cody Bellinger drove in 2 runs. Ben Rice singled to center to score another run. And then in the 8th inning, Miguel Vargas hit a solo home run. National League was held to just 3 hits. The Athletic is reporting the NBA's investigation into the Los Angeles Clippers has grown in scope. It is no longer just about the salary cap circumvention with the aspiration deal, but now includes other improper expenses provided to Kawhi Leonard by the team. The expanded investigation has caused delays into any possible ruling. The Washington Wizards are shutting down rookie A.J. DeBonsa for the rest of the NBA Summer League. And in the World Cup, Spain is on their way to New York. They defeated France 2-0. They await the winner of Argentina and England for a chance to win their second World Cup title.
10: We'll dip down to about 65 tonight under clear skies. Winds out of the south, 5 to 10 miles per hour. Bright sunshine expected tomorrow. Highs level off around 90. Clear skies tomorrow night. Lows level off around 66. Bright sunshine and dry Thursday and Friday. Low 90s Thursday, mid 90s by Friday. I'm weatherology meteorologist Laura Lockwood on West Point's 107.9 The Bull.

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5: The American League claimed victory at the MLB All-Star Game in Philadelphia. 4-0, your final score. 7 hits by the American League players. Cody Bellinger drove in 2 runs. Ben Rice singled to center to score another run. And then in the 8th inning, Miguel Vargas hit a solo home run. National League was held to just 3 hits. The Athletic is reporting the NBA's investigation into the Los Angeles Clippers has grown in scope. It is no longer just about the salary cap circumvention with the aspiration deal, but now includes other improper expenses provided to Kawhi Leonard by the team. The expanded investigation has caused delays into any possible ruling. The Washington Wizards are shutting down rookie A.J. DeBonsa for the rest of the NBA Summer League. And in the World Cup, Spain is on their way to New York. They defeated France 2-0. They await the winner of Argentina and England for a chance to win their second World Cup title.
6: We'll dip down to about 65 tonight under clear skies. Winds out of the south, 5 to 10 miles per hour. Bright sunshine expected tomorrow. Highs level off around 90. Clear skies tomorrow night. Lows level off around 66. Bright sunshine and dry Thursday and Friday. Low 90s Thursday, mid 90s by Friday. I'm weatherology meteorologist Laura Lockwood on West Point's 107.9 The Bull.

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6: Domination for the American League in the MLB All-Star Game. Your final score, 4-0. MLB All-Star MVP is Yankees outfielder Cody Bellinger, who hit a two-run scoring drive in the first inning, followed up by his teammate Ben Rice to score another RBI, and Miguel Vargas with a solo home run in the eighth. Shohei Ohtani didn't play in the All-Star Game, but he will play the weekend series against the New York Yankees when the season resumes. Spain is on their way to play in the World Cup final in New York. They defeated France 2-0, their third consecutive victory over their European neighbors in the past 2 years. They await the winner of England and Argentina on Wednesday. And the Washington Wizards are shutting down rookie AJ DeBonsa for the remainder of the NBA Summer League season.
7: We'll dip down to about 65 overnight under clear skies, south winds around 5 miles per hour. Ample sunshine expected Wednesday, highs level off around 90. Clear skies Wednesday night, lows around 66. Lots of sunshine and dry Thursday and Friday, low 90s, Thursday, mid 90s by Friday. I'm weatherology meteorologist Laura Lockwood on West Point's 106.

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5: We'll dip down to about 65 overnight under clear skies, south winds around 5 miles per hour. Ample sunshine expected Wednesday, highs level off around 90. Clear skies Wednesday night, lows around 66. Lots of sunshine and dry Thursday and Friday, low 90s Thursday, mid 90s by Friday. I'm weatherology meteorologist Laura Lockwood on West Point's 107.9 The Bull.
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7: We'll dip down to about 65 overnight under clear skies. South winds around 5 miles per hour. Ample sunshine expected Wednesday. Highs level off around 90. Clear skies Wednesday night. Lows around 66. Lots of sunshine and dry Thursday and Friday. Low 90s Thursday. Mid 90s by Friday. I'm weatherology meteorologist Laura Lockwood on West Point's 107.9 The Bull.
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3: 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Congratulations to Rick Lang of Hoskins, Mark Sander of Valparaiso, and Steve Popkin of Scribner. 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
4: Clear skies, overnight lows around 65. Winds out of the south around 5 miles per hour. High temperatures reach up to 89 Wednesday. Ample sunshine developing with fog and spots early. Lows around 66 Wednesday night. Sunny skies and dry Thursday and Friday. Upper 80s Thursday, low 90s by Friday. I'm weatherology meteorologist Laura Lockwood on West Point's 107.9 The Bull.
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9: Clear skies, overnight lows around 65. Winds out of the south around 5 miles per hour. High temperatures reach up to 89 Wednesday. Ample sunshine developing with fog and spots early. Lows around 66 Wednesday night. Sunny skies and dry Thursday and Friday. Upper 80s Thursday, low 90s by Friday. I'm weatherology meteorologist Laura Lockwood on West Point's 107.9 The Bull.
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3: Lows level off around 65 overnight under clear skies, southerly winds at around 5 miles an hour. Highs level off around 89 Wednesday. Ample sunshine developing with fog and spots early. Clear skies Wednesday night. Lows around 66. Clear skies and dry Thursday and Friday. Upper 80s Thursday. Low 90s by Friday. I'm weatherology meteorologist Megan Mulford on West Point's 107.9 The Bull.
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3: Sunshine developing with fog and spots early today, with daytime highs approaching 89. Winds out of the south, 5 to 10 miles an hour. Clear skies tonight, lows level off around 66. Bright sunshine expected tomorrow, high temperatures reach up to 90. Lots of sunshine and dry Friday and Saturday, low 90s Friday, mid 90s by Saturday. I'm weatherology meteorologist Megan Mulford on West Point's 107.9 The Bull.
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1: I'm Connie Green in the KTIC News Center, which is sponsored by TNT Coins in Fremont, buying and appraising coins, jewelry, silver, and collectibles. In the last half year, State Auditor Mike Foley has issued audit letters to 5 units of local government in Nebraska, documenting alleged financial improprieties by key personnel at those public entities. While reviewing the Village of Herman's fiscal year 2025 audit waiver request, Foley staff noted that between October 1st of 2024 and February 26th of 2026, the village clerk appeared to have used a municipal credit card to make 39 personal purchases totaling more than $2,000, an electric toothbrush, medications, toiletries, shampoo, and dozens of other items of an obvious personal nature were purchased. The clerk claimed that the purchases occurred accidentally because the municipal credit card was saved to her own personal accounts at both Walmart and Amazon, which she uses periodically to procure goods for the village. Nevertheless, the APA noted that several of the clerk's personal Walmart purchases were over-the-counter transactions, which would have required her to produce the physical card to complete them. Moreover, despite having reimbursed the village a portion, $784, of her personal expenditures prior to the inquiry by Foley's office, the clerk failed to reveal that

0: by Foley's office, the clerk failed to reveal that fact or even the true nature of the underlying purchases until after the auditors requested the village credit card statements. For the remaining $1,245 of personal purchases for which no reimbursement appeared to have been made, the clerk claimed originally that she had planned not to cash her outstanding village paycheck from September of 2025. The auditors found, however, that the paycheck was cashed shortly after being issued. The clerk then stated that she had been referring instead to her December 2025 paycheck, which, as Foley's team soon discovered, had also been cashed soon after issuance. In addition to criminalizing theft via the unauthorized use of a credit card, state law expressly prohibits both the improper use of a political subdivision's purchasing card and the expenditure of public funds for private purpose. The former city clerk and treasurer for David City, whose duties included issuing payments for municipal expenses and processing employee payroll, allegedly misappropriated over $5,800 through personal use of the political subdivision's credit cards and unapproved salary increases paid to herself. Foley's audit team identified 15 presumably personal purchases totaling $914 made by the former clerk treasurer with municipal credit cards. Examples of the alleged personal purchases include bacon, laundry detergent, allergy relief medication, leggings, and other items. In addition, she appears to have paid herself over $4,900 in excess of her authorized gross wages between January 2021 through October 2025. On Tuesday, Governor Jim Pillen issued an emergency declaration in response to the Corkscrew Road fire in Sioux County, southwest of Crawford. That wildfire, which began Friday, was ignited by lightning and fueled by high winds, low humidity, and dry conditions. The fire has burned nearly 30 acres and continues to be a threat to the health and safety of Nebraskans while damaging and threatening both public and private property. The proclamation activates vital state resources and authorizes the use of the governor's emergency fund to help cover costs associated with responding to that fire and mitigating its impact. From old to new, that's what the community of Oakland, Nebraska did Tuesday afternoon, moving to a new water system and wells from the old one. City officials say those who use the Oakland water system may experience fluctuations of water pressure as the new system is fine-tuned. The transition may also produce discolored water over the next few days. Blair's National Night Out is Tuesday, August 4th from 6 to 8 p.m. at the Generations Park. It's an opportunity for the public to meet the safety teams that protect the Blair community, along with having some fun and refreshments. Those are the latest stories from the KTIC News Center.
1: We're a mile north of Beamer here, and looks like we got about 90 hundreds.
2: The left lane going south on Highway 9 out of Pender is blocked.
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5: Well, once again, we're going to see plenty of sunshine across much of northeast Nebraska today. Going to get a little bit warm. We'll climb for a high of 90. Winds will be calm throughout the afternoon. Tonight, then, clear skies dip back down to a low of 66. Winds will be out of the south at around 5 to 10. For tomorrow, sunshine, high of 91. Winds will be calm. Tomorrow evening, clear skies and a low of 70. Then for your Friday, sunshine with a high of 94. Winds will be out of the south and around a 10 to 15. Friday night, clear skies and a low right around 73. And then for the weekend, sunny and hot on Saturday. A high of 98. Winds will be out of the south at around 5. Saturday night, clear skies and a low of 71. Sunday, sunny and hot with a high of 100. Winds will be out of the south at around 5 to 10. Sunday evening, we'll see a low of 75.

0: And Monday, sunshine, the heat continues with a high of 96. Taking a quick glance, temperatures around the area this morning. Friends in Norfolk sit at 62, Wayne's at 63, Sioux City at 65, Friends in Tecumseh 63, Columbus 63, and Albion at 61. Right here in the hearts of cattle country this morning, we are currently sitting at about 65 degrees here at West Point's 107.9 The Bull.
1: Kicking off another hour of Nebraska's best country from the Deersford Lincoln Studios, Fremont, USA.

Northeast Nebraska's number one of choice, that's Parker McCollum, and to be loved by you, country's all-time hits coming to you live inside the Deers Ford Lincoln Studios. Welcome on in to a Wednesday edition of the show, middle of the week. Going to be another warm one across much of Northeast Nebraska. Going to climb for an afternoon high close to 90 degrees by later on of this afternoon. But again, the heat is going to stick around all the way through the weekend and into the early part of next week. We're talking temperatures in the triple digits for the upcoming weekend. Got to find a way to stay cool. We'll do our best to keep you in touch with the latest forecast. Later on in the show today, we're going to give you a chance to get qualified with our Comfort Summer Giveaway. Be listening for that throughout the morning. And, of course, you can also become an instant qualifier through our website at kticradio.com, or stop out and see our good friends at Stan Ortmeyer True Value with locations right here in West Point, Beamer, and Wisner. Find out where we're headed on a Thursday business blitz as well. That's brought to you in part by our good friends at the Clarkson Bakery. Well, we had a couple of Area Legion baseball teams punch their ticket to the state baseball tournament that officially gets underway this weekend. We'll tell you who and where they're headed in just a little bit. But right now, it's Vince Skill. Don't let our love start slipping away on 107.9 The Bull. Good morning.

0: There you go. It's Vince Gill and Don't Let Our Love Start Slipping Away on 107.9 of the Bull, the home for the KTIUC radio app and also the open mic feature. Have something going on in your community you'd like to pass along? Recorded in the open mic feature, powered in part by our good friends at Kelb Seed and Fertilizer. Also, through the KTIUC radio app, you can stay up to date with the latest news, weather, sports, market information, and details on events like county fair season, definitely in full swing. We got the Burt County Fair that are going to be getting underway coming up later on this week, along with the Colfax County Fair as well, and a few other county fairs we'll be getting you details on as the week rolls along. And again, as you head out the door this morning, already 65 degrees, seeing a little bit of light fog for the morning commute across parts of the listening area. Time we throw it over to the sports desk to Mr. Joel Yanacek with a check of sports on this Wednesday here at 107.9 The Bull.
1: More of Nebraska's best country warming up in the bullpen. 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
2: I'm Joel Yanacek. The West Point Junior Legion baseball team won the B5 Area Tournament Championship in West Point last night, splitting a pair of games with Wayne. In the first game, Wayne won 8-4, forcing a winner-take-all second game for the area championship. West Point won Game 2 by a score of 10-2 in five innings. West Point now advances to the Class B State Tournament, which begins on Saturday in Wayne. At the C2 area tournament in Ponca, Pender won the championship game over Hooper Scribner 5-2, and Pender qualifies for the Class C state tournament, which will be hosted by Meridian Tri-County and take place in Plymouth. The Fremont Moo defeated the Salina Sliders 14-9 on the road last night. The Moo improved to 17-15 on the year with the win. The series continues tonight at 7 o'clock. Nebraska junior Mac Moyer signed an undrafted free agent contract with the San Diego Padres organization. Moyer becomes the fourth Husker from this year's team to continue with the Major League Baseball organization after Ty Horn and Carson Yasa were selected in the third round of the MLB draft, and Dylan Carey signed a free agent contract on Monday. Moyer, the center fielder, earned second-team All-Big Ten honors and was selected to the Big Ten's All-Defensive Team after tying a single-season school record with a perfect fielding percentage this year. Nebraska baseball first baseman Case Sanderson plans to return to Nebraska for his senior season. Sanderson went undrafted this past weekend in the Major League Baseball draft. Sanderson hit .367 last year with 6 homers and 17 doubles. He'll be the only starting infielder from last year's team returning for the 2027 season. Nebraska football will be adding a former four-star running back prospect from Penn State to this year's team. The Huskers are set to add former Penn State running back Tyke Hayes to the roster. Hayes had 3 carries for 18 yards as a freshman for the Nittany Lions and then entered the transfer portal. He was projected to be Iowa Western's starting running back this year. Florida prosecutors have declined to file charges against Nebraska running back Mekhi Nelson. Nelson had previously been arrested for aggravated battery in June. He was taken into custody at Blue Flamingo Resort in Key West. In the Major League Baseball All-Star Game last night, 11 American League pitchers combined to allow 3 hits and struck out 15 National League batters in a 4-0 victory at Citizens Bank Park in Philadelphia. It's the 4th American League shutout in All-Star play. For KTIC Sports, I'm Joel Yanacek.
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3: Tuesday night, the MLB All-Star Game saw the American League defeating the National League 4-0. Yankees outfielder Cody Bellinger was named MVP as he got the party started in the first inning, driving in 2 runs. At the next at-bat, Ben Rice, his teammate, drove in 1 run. And in the 8th inning, White Sox first baseman Miguel Vargas hit a solo home run. Spain is on its way to New York. They will play the winner of England and Argentina as they defeated France 2-0. It's their third consecutive victory over their European neighbors in the past 2 years. Dodgers pitcher and designated hitter Shohei Ohtani didn't play in the All-Star game, but he is now expected to play in the weekend series against the New York Yankees when the season resumes. And in the NBA, the Washington Wizards are shutting down rookie A.J. DeBonsa for the remainder of the NBA Summer League season.
4: What's going on in Cumming County? The latest events? How about breaking news? Staying up to date on all your community happenings. 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
5: Nothing says summer better than a night at the Pierce County Fair, July 22nd through July 26th. Wednesday has the NNPAI Tractor Pull. On Thursday, fill the rumble with the Outlaw Truck and Tractor Pulling Association shaking the stands. 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
6: We're a mile north of Beamer here, and looks like we got about 90 hundreds.
7: The left lane going south on Highway 9 out of Pender is blocked.
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0: 6:22 now the time. Again, we are seeing some patchy fog across the portions of northeast Nebraska for the morning commute. Prepare for that as you travel across the listening area. And again, big congratulations to our top cash prize, grand prize winners. That was Rick Lang of Hoskins, Mark Sander of Valparaiso, and Steve Popkin of Scribner. And of course, a big thanks to our great sponsors being part of our top cash promotion. 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All those great sponsors are part of our top cash promotion. And again, big congratulations to Rick, Mark, and Steve on being our grand prize winners. Out of the way, Darius Rucker is standing by music-wise. But right now, it's Brooks and Dunn. Ain't Nothing About You on 107.9 The Bow.

0: There you go, little Darius Rucker in Wagon Wheel on 107.9 of the Bold, 6:30. Now the time, coming up here in just a little bit. We'll have a check of a pretty warm forecast on the way. Our good friends of the West Point Dairy Queen, they'll cool you off, though, as they are going to be teaming up with the Cumming County Fair Foundation and their fundraiser. That'll take place coming up this afternoon and this evening from 4 to 9 p.m. at your local DQ here in West Point. Dairy Queen will donate 15% of the sales. And again, the foundation, of course, provides funds for ongoing and new fair projects such as new hog and sheep barns and other day-to-day projects like rewiring outdated electrical systems and also paint for a fading building and also some historical things like helping the bandwagon as well. As again, it's the West Point of Dairy Queen and the Cumming County Fair Foundation fundraiser. That is tonight. It'll be from 4 to 9 p.m. at your local DQ right here in West Point. It's 6:31 now the time, 65 degrees here in the heart of cattle country.
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2: I'm Connie Green in the KTIC News Center, which is sponsored by TNT Coins in Fremont. In the last half year, State Auditor Mike Foley has issued audit letters to five local governments in Nebraska, including Herman and David City, documenting alleged financial improprieties by key personnel at those public entities. The Douglas County Sheriff's Office is investigating a crash in Bennington involving a scooter in which an 11-year-old child was taken to the hospital in critical condition after being hit by a vehicle. Tuesday, Governor Jim Pillen issued an emergency declaration to the Corkscrew Road Fire in Sioux County, southwest of Crawford. Those are the latest stories from the KTIC News Center.
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0: Well, once again, the heat is going to be on across much of northeast Nebraska. As again, we're going to gradually warm up today to an afternoon high of 90 degrees. Winds will be calm throughout much of the day. Tonight, then, clear skies will dip down to a low of 66. Winds will be out of the south at around 5 to 10. As we roll to tomorrow, we'll see plenty of sunshine with a high of 91. Tomorrow evening, clear skies and a low of 70. For your Friday, sunny and hot, high of 94. Winds will be out of the south at around 10 to 15. Friday evening, clear skies and a low of 73. For the weekend, really hot, high of 98 on Saturday with a wind out of the south at around 5. Saturday evening, we'll see a low of 71. And then on Sunday, sunny and hot with a high near 100. That is your Bullseye weather forecast. Is currently, right now, here in the hearts of cattle country, 65 degrees here at West Point's 107.9 The Bull.

0: There you go. It's Houston Corbin. A little more country than that. 107.9 of the Bolt, 6:38. And now the time coming up here in just a little bit. We are going to check in with an afternoon or a morning agribusiness update. Also on the way, we're going to talk a little bit about a new survey asked the question, how many group chats are you in? And are they one of the most annoying things that you can be a part of? Details out of the way in just a few. Time now, though, for that agribusiness update brought to you in part by our good friends at Grain State Soya with a Gluco Best. Give them a call today at 402-372-2429.
1: 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In a local Cumming County trial, 8 cattle in the control group were lost to heat-related stress, while 0 were lost with Gluco Best. This is Michael Kenobi. 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
2: Grain futures ended the day mostly lower yesterday. We are back to trading higher, though, here in the overnight session. Chad Moyer with you and a recap of the ag markets. Let's go to the overnight session in the EU-CBOT here this morning. Last trade, September corn at 4 3/4 up at 4.43 1/4. December up a nickel. March is up 5 as well. August soybeans are up 4 cents at 11.96 3/4. November up 5 1/4. January up 5 1/4 as well. August bean oil up 18. August soybean meal is up 70 cents a ton. September Kansas City wheat 24 1/4 higher, 7.02 1/4. December up 23 1/4 and March up 22 3/4 this morning. Corn and soybean markets struggled to gain upward momentum yesterday amid the technical-based selling and somewhat surprising improvement in the crop conditions earlier this week. Wheat, on the other hand, though, quickly shook off a weaker start, recaptured Monday's losses. The ongoing closure of the Kerch Strait in the Black Sea threatens to significantly shake up the world wheat trade. Early this morning, wheat is again marching higher. Corn and soybeans following along. Outside energy markets have been a bullish influence so far this week as well. NOPA releases its monthly soybean crush report later today. The forecast for the upcoming week is still hot and mostly dry for the grain, for the corn belt, especially the northern plains. Brazil's CONAB agency increased their estimate for the corn crop to a record 141.7 million metric tons. And Brazil did temporarily pass a mandatory ethanol blend, 32% this week. That could very possibly increase the country's domestic corn demand and otherwise compete with a supply that usually would go into the export channels. Overnight in crude oil, August crude oil is up 83 cents at 80.17. Again, at last check in the grains, corn 4 to 5 higher, soybeans up 4 to 5, wheat in Kansas City up double digits, 20 to 24 higher. Livestock futures yesterday on the mercantile, we were lower in cattle, mixed in the hogs. August live cattle 330 down, 231.42. October down 297, and December down 310. August feeder cattle 555 down to 348.80. September down 597. October down 632. August lean hogs 35 higher, 98.45. October up a dime, but December down 25. Class 3 milk futures, August down 12 cents, 1701. September down a dime, October down 5. Cash cattle country, there was a little bit of trade reported yesterday. Actually, there were some bids at 380 in eastern Nebraska. Some steers traded at that price. Looks like just about 1,000. In Iowa, about 1,000 traded hands at 385. Beef cutouts yesterday were lower. Choice down 166. Selects down 76. Hog trade, Iowa, Minnesota, the average 99.88, up 352. Carcass value was down 34 cents. At the terminals, barrels and gilts 62. Sows 41 to 45. Chad Moyer reporting.
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5: 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Coverage of the Cattle Industry Summer Business Meeting is presented by the Nebraska Cattlemen.
0: All right, 6:43, now the time, music-wise, Sawyer Brown Band and KC Mr. Kenny Chesney standing by with a huge new survey. Asked the question, how many group chats are you in? And the most popular answer was zero. Yes, 35% of people have no group chats. And that's a good thing, my friends. After that, it seems like 2 to 3 seems to be pretty popular. But here are some of the best stats. 1% have over 20 group chats. And guess what? Another 7% don't know exactly how many they're in. And what do you do when those group chats kind of explode with hundreds of unread messages all of a sudden? 28% say they read every single one. 27% said they kind of skim to get the general idea. 7% ignore the entire thing. And 1% just ask AI to summarize it for them. But again, a new survey asked the question, how many group chats are you in? And again, the most popular answer was zero, my friends. 6:44, now the time. Sawyer Brown Band and Some Girls Do. Good morning.

Sawyer Brown Band and Some Girls Do. Of course, they're coming off their recent performance at the Madison County Fair in Madison, Nebraska recently. Getting ready for a full swing of county fair season headed our way as we got the Burt County Fair and the Colfax County Fair. Just a couple of the county fairs getting underway this week. We'll have a full rundown of some of the activities going to be happening at both of those county fairs throughout the show. Again, remember, if you're out and about this morning, we have a report of some very dense fog, especially along Highway 30 between Fremont and Schuyler. Again, reports from a listener that very dense fog along Highway 30 between Fremont and Schuyler. So again, prepare for that for your morning commute. Just give yourself a little extra time, reduce your speed, and again, that dense fog could impact your morning commute. Here's Kenny Chesney.

0: There you go, Mr. KC, Kenny Chesney, a little happy does at 6:51. Now the time here on the Morning Stampede, live inside the Dears Ford Lincoln Studios, home of the Auto Amigos with Fernando and Tony. Make sure you give them a follow on Facebook, Instagram, and TikTok, and find out what the Auto Amigos are up to next. A couple of different holidays celebrated today. Today is National Gummy Worm Day. That's right. Wiggle your way on over to the candy aisle, because today is officially National Gummy Worm Day. It's the one day of the year where playing with your food isn't just allowed, it's highly encouraged. As once again, whether you liked them sweet, sour, whatever it may be, today you get to enjoy as many gummy worms as you like. Today, National Gummy Worm Day, one of my favorite snacks. Also today, we celebrate as National I Love Horses Day. Today's also National Pet Fire Safety Day. A couple of other holidays being recognized today, as today is National Giving Something Away Day. Now, let's be honest, most of us are blessed with far more than we actually need to get by. But once again, today is an opportunity to give something away. As again, it's a golden opportunity to change and make an impact in somebody else's life by giving something away to maybe somebody else and help them with a little bit of a kickstart. And then also today, we get to celebrate, yes, National Hot Dog Day. Again, today we celebrate National Hot Dog Day. Gives you a great excuse to enjoy one of those great American staples of a delicious hot dog off the grill coming up today. Out of the way in just a little bit, we'll put a wrap to the 6 o'clock hour and keep things moving along here on this Wednesday. 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
2: 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Congratulations to Rick Lang of Hoskins, Mark Sander of Valparaiso, and Steve Popkin of Scribner. 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
1: I'm Connie Green in the KTIC News Center, which is sponsored by TNT Coins in Fremont. Turn forgotten coins and jewelry into cash with TNT Coins in Fremont. Audits of municipalities' budgets over the last 6 months have uncovered alleged misdoings of some key personnel in five local governmental agencies. The Village of Merriman in Cherry County, the Village of Alvo in Cass County, the Plains Historical Society in Kimball County, David City in Butler County, and Herman in Washington County. Misappropriation of over $5,800 and unapproved use of the town's credit cards in David City. The Village of Herman's clerk is alleged to have misused the village's credit card for personal purchases, among other matters. This according to a news release from the Nebraska Attorney General's office. Two metro area nurses were disciplined for violations at an Omaha hospice service by the Nebraska Attorney General's office. Allegations of misappropriating narcotics prescribed to patients who passed away and inadequate maintenance of patient records among those charges. Melanie Costlow, a registered nurse, and Nicole Beck, a licensed practical nurse, both of Endless Journey Hospice, both nurses' licenses have been suspended for 90 days. Both were ordered to take ethics training, along with a $10,000 civil penalty. Reissuance of an executive order by the governor yesterday will help with the continued delivery of hay and other supplies to areas of the state damaged by wildfires. The fires, continuing drought, have severely impacted the availability of livestock feed. The order allows for relaxation of service hours and weight restrictions for motor carriers assisting in those emergency transports. That order is in effect now through August 12th. Master Gardener Betsy Anderson of Blair is among 4,000 Nebraskans that have been trained in the Master Garden classes offered by the Nebraska Extension. She and her husband were among those that developed the horticultural design of the Veterans Tribute Plaza and in working in the downtown Blair flower containers. The program is now in its 50th year and is welcoming new volunteers. More information can be found online at mastergardener.unl.edu. That's mastergardener.unl.edu. Concerns about the upcoming roads projects in the city of Norfolk's 1- and 6-year street improvement plan can be addressed at an open house that's slated for next Thursday, July 23rd, 5:30 p.m. at the Norfolk Public Library at 308 Prospect Avenue. If you're enjoying the recent improvements in public areas in the village of Pender, a grant for just over $17,000 from the Lower Elkhorn Natural Resources District

0: district is what helped make those positive changes come about. The Park and Green Space Committee helped facilitate those upgrades. A new net twister climbing feature, ball pit, swings, and additional park lighting are among the improvements. Those are the latest stories from the KTIC News Center.
1: Well, once again, it's going to be a warm one across much of northeast Nebraska. That warming trend's going to continue through the upcoming weekend. We'll climb for a high of 90. Winds will be out of the south at around 5 to 10. Tonight, then, clear skies and a low right around 66. As we roll to tomorrow, plenty of sunshine with a high of 91. Tomorrow evening, clear skies and a low of 70. For your upcoming Friday, sunny and warm. We'll see a high of 94. Winds will be out of the south at around 10 to 15. Looking toward a Friday evening, clear skies and a low of 73. Then for your Saturday, sunny and hot with a high of 97. Saturday night, clear skies and a low of 71. And then on Sunday, sunny and hot, high near 100. Winds will be light and variable. Sunday evening, we'll see a low of 75. And then on a Monday, mostly sunny, we'll climb for a high of 96. That's your Bullseye weather forecast. Temperatures around the area this morning. Friends in Norfolk at 63. Wayne, 62. Sioux City at 67. Tecama, 67. Friends in Blair in at 70. Fremont in at 67. And Wahoo sits in at 63. Again, we are seeing some light fog across the listening area. We did have some reports earlier this morning. Some pretty dense fog along Highway 30 between Fremont and Schuyler. So again, just be on the lookout for your morning commute. You could run into some dense fog across the listening area. Temperature-wise, we sit at about 66 degrees in sunshine. Here at West Point's 107.9 The Bull.
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Alan Jackson, and that'd be all right. 12 minutes after 7 o'clock here at 107.9 of the Bull. As we mentioned last hour, today we celebrate a National Hot Dog Day, and our Facebook question's going to revolve around that. We'll have the details in just a few minutes. Right now, it's Luke Combs, where the wild things are. Good morning.

0: 107.9 The Bull, coming to you live inside the Deers Ford Lincoln Studios. That's Luke Combs and Where the Wild Things Are. It's 7:15 now the time, 67 degrees here in West Point. Today we celebrate National Hot Dog Day. If you could only choose one topping forever, what would it be? You going ketchup, you going mustard, you going relish, whatever it may be, head to the 107.9 Apple Facebook page. 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All right, 7:17 now the time. 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
1: More of Nebraska's best country warming up in the bullpen. 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
2: I'm Joel Janacek. The West Point Junior Legion baseball team won the B5 area tournament championship in West Point last night, splitting a pair of games with Wayne. In the first game, Wayne won 8-4, forcing a winner-take-all second game for the area championship. West Point won Game 2 by a score of 10-2 in five innings. West Point now advances to the Class B state tournament, which begins on Saturday in Wayne. At the C2 area tournament in Ponca, Pender won the championship game over Hooper Scribner 5-2, and Pender qualifies for the Class C state tournament, which will be hosted by Meridian Tri-County and take place in Plymouth. The Fremont Moo defeated the Salina Sliders 14-9 on the road last night. The Moo improved to 17-15 on the year with the win. The series continues tonight at 7 o'clock. Nebraska junior Mac Moyers signed an undrafted free agent contract with the San Diego Padres organization. Moyer becomes the fourth Husker from this year's team to continue with the Major League Baseball organization after Ty Horn and Carson Yasa were selected in the third round of the MLB draft, and Dylan Carey signed a free agent contract on Monday. Moyer, the center fielder, earned second-team All-Big Ten honors and was selected to the Big Ten's All-Defensive Team after tying a single-season school record with a perfect fielding percentage this year. Nebraska baseball first baseman Case Sanderson plans to return to Nebraska for his senior season. Sanderson went undrafted this past weekend in the Major League Baseball draft. Sanderson hit .367 last year with 6 homers and 17 doubles. He'll be the only starting infielder from last year's team returning for the 2027 season. Nebraska football will be adding a former four-star running back prospect from Penn State to this year's team. The Huskers are set to add former Penn State running back Tyke Hayes to the roster. Hayes had 3 carries for 18 yards as a freshman for the Nittany Lions and then entered the transfer portal. He was projected to be Iowa Western starting running back this year. Florida prosecutors have declined to file charges against Nebraska running back Makai Nelson. Nelson had previously been arrested for aggravated battery in June. He was taken into custody at Blue Flamingo Resort in Key West. In the Major League Baseball All-Star Game last night, 11 American League pitchers combined to allow 3 hits and struck out 15 National League batters in a 4-0 victory at Citizens Bank Park in Philadelphia. It's the 4th American League shutout in All-Star play. For KTIC Sports, I'm Joel Janacek.
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3: Tuesday night, the MLB All-Star Game saw the American League defeating the National League 4-0. Yankees outfielder Cody Bellinger was named MVP as he got the party started in the first inning, driving in 2 runs. At the next at-bat, Ben Rice, his teammate, drove in 1 run. And in the 8th inning, White Sox first baseman Miguel Vargas hit a solo home run. Spain is on its way to New York. They will play the winner of England and Argentina as they defeated France 2-0. It's their third consecutive victory over their European neighbors in the past 2 years. Dodgers pitcher and designated hitter Shohei Ohtani didn't play in the All-Star game, but he is now expected to play in the weekend series against the New York Yankees when the season resumes. And in the NBA, the Washington Wizards are shutting down rookie A.J. DeBonsa for the remainder of the NBA Summer League season.
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0: 7:23 now the time here at 107.9 of the Bull. Friends of the West Point Community Theater getting ready for the movie Toy Story 5. 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You're in for a great movie, I'll tell you that right now. And again, the show times will be Friday, Saturday, and Sunday at 7:30 all three nights. 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Toy Story 5 at the West Point Community Theater this weekend. And again, if you can volunteer, they could really use your help. 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
8: America's farmland is changing, but the biggest challenge may not be losing acres. It may be accessing them. I'm Alex Makovica with today's agriculture news on the Rural Radio Network. Good morning. A new analysis from the American Farm Bureau Federation shows developed land has increased by nearly 48 million acres since 1982. That's roughly the size of Nebraska, while cropland, pastureland, and rangeland have declined. But the report says the U.S. is not facing a sudden farmland shortage. Many acres continue to shift between agricultural uses. The bigger concern is land access. In 2024, more than 347 million acres were rented for agriculture, and nearly 80% of those acres were controlled by non-operating landlords. With more than a third of those landlords age 75 or older, the report says estate planning, ownership transitions, and lease decisions could shape who has access to farmland in the next generation. A 37-year-old man suffered serious injuries yesterday in a farm accident near Palmyra. The Odo County Sheriff's Office says the man was working inside a grain bin with two others when he slipped and his leg became trapped in a running auger. The two other workers quickly shut off the equipment and were able to help free him before first responders arrived. Deputies entered the grain bin to provide initial medical care and helped remove the man so rescue crews could transport him. And after more than two decades in court, Oklahoma has reached a $44 million settlement with six poultry companies, including Tyson Foods and Cargill, over poultry litter pollution. The deal funds watershed restoration. From the Nebraska Soybean Board Studios, this is the Rural Radio Network.
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0: 7:26, now the time. Coming up following your latest local and regional news headlines, we'll get you details on this year's Burt County Fair. We're going to talk a little bit about some of the big events that will be happening each day at the Burt County Fair. Details will be on the way near the bottom of the hour. But at 7:27, to get you there, got a little dirt on my boots with John Party in Santa Deer's Ford Lincoln Studios with 107.9 The Bull. Since the crash.

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1: I'm Connie Green in the KTIC News Center, which is sponsored by TNT Coins in Fremont. Audits of municipalities' budgets over the last 6 months have uncovered alleged misdoings of some key personnel in five local governments, including David City in Butler County and the Village of Herman in Washington County. Two metro area nurses were disciplined for violations at an Omaha hospice service by the Nebraska Attorney General's office. Allegations of misappropriating narcotics and poor record keeping is resulting in penalties. The City of Norfolk's 1- and 6-year street improvement plan open house is next Thursday, July 23rd, 5:30 p.m. at the Norfolk Public Library. That is at 308 Prospect Avenue. Those are the latest stories from the KTIC News Center.
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5: And once again, it'll be a warm one over the next few days. Sunshine with a high of 90 today. Winds will be pretty calm throughout much of the day. Tonight, then, clear skies will dip down to a low of 66. For tomorrow, sunshine with a high of 91. Looking at toward tomorrow evening, clear skies and a low of 70. For your Friday, sunshine with a high of 94. Friday nights, we'll see a low of 73. For the weekend, Saturday, sunny and hot, high of 97. Saturday night, we'll see a low of 71. And then on Sunday, sunny and hot, with a high near 100. That is your Bullseye weather forecast. Is currently right now, as you head out the door this morning, we were seeing a little bit of light fog across the listening area that was making an impact for those traveling across the listening area for the morning commute. And again, temperature-wise, seeing some sunshine and 67 degrees here at West Point's 107.9 The Bull.
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5: All right, 7:33, now the time here out of the morning stampede. Well, the Burt County Fair is the place to be. Load the wagon and be part of the fun at this year's Burt County Fair. Few 4-H activities get underway this upcoming Thursday, including the rabbit show, the dog show, and those activities will take place again coming up on Thursday. But then coming up on Friday, they will have a kind of a activities officially get underway. They'll have the cat show in the afternoon on Friday. And then also, don't forget, the carnival will officially open at 5 p.m. on Friday evening. They'll have the 4-H public fashion show at 6 p.m. And then following that, you'll have an opportunity to play some bingo starting at 6:30. And they'll have the 4-H coronation at 7:15. They'll also have some great live music in the left field as well following the coronation. Some of the activities planned for Saturday, they'll have more 4-H activities throughout the entire day. The carnival will officially get underway at noon coming up on Saturday. Don't forget, they'll have all kinds of different free entertainment in the pavilion throughout the day on Saturday, including they'll have the Happy Faces face painting. That'll run once again from 3 to 7:30 on Saturday afternoon. Some of the other fun activities, again, they'll have the a juggler, there on at 5 p.m. on Saturday evening. And then also, don't forget, the big concert will take place. And again, opening act will be Logan Miles, and the headliner will be Tyler Braden. Concert will officially start at 7 p.m. Then following the concert, you can catch Gravel Street performing as well. Activities will continue on Sunday. They'll have their big popular 4-H beef show. Also, the cowboy mounted shooting will get underway at 9 a.m. in the horse arena. And then also, they'll have a community worship service starting at around 11 a.m. And then don't forget, the big parade will take place coming up on Sunday afternoon at 4 o'clock. Following that, the Burt County Cattlemen's Barbecue, and then also an opportunity to catch more rides on the carnival as well, some more free entertainment under the pavilion, and then also they have the popular Demolition Derby coming up again on Sunday evening as well, and that will be at 7 p.m., and things will gradually wrap up coming up next week on a Monday and Tuesday. For a full list of activities and events, check out the website at burtcountyfair.net. But again, we hope to see you on Saturday night for the big concert with Logan Mize and Tyler Braden at this year's Burt County Fair. And again, we're excited for that. And again, we're excited that county fair season definitely in full swing. And we hope you can be part of the fun. Speaking of Tyler Braden, here he is on the Morning Stampede.

0: There you go. It's Tyler Braden, Devil You Know, 107.9 of the Bull. Tyler going to be the headliner at this year's Burt County Fair this upcoming Saturday night with opening act Logan Mize. Concert officially gets underway at 7 p.m. And again, be listening for your chance to win tickets to the show as well with your good friends here from 107.9 the Bull.
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0: Celebrate some birthdays here on this Tuesday, on the 14th day of July. Happy birthday to Jameson Bretman from everyone here at 107.9 of the Bull. Happy birthday to Crystal Penlarik. Love Mom and Dad. Happy birthday to my dear friend and wonderful embroidery consultant, Lydia from Karen. And also, we got a happy anniversary to Matt and Amanda Tomka. Love Mom and Dad Tomka. That's birthdays and anniversaries as our special birthdays and anniversaries, as those were actually for yesterday. Oh, man, I tell you. Let's celebrate some ones that were celebrated today as well here on the 15th day of July. We got a happy birthday to Madeline Wessels. Love Dad, Mom, and Lillian. Also a happy birthday, Audra. Love Mom, Dad, and Lane. Happy birthday, Audra. Love Nana and Papa. Happy birthday, Grandma Steph. Love Bodie, Brewer, and Witt. Also a happy birthday to Steph Weitzenkamp. Love Connor, Emily, Tyler, Morgan, Ellie, and Trevor. Also a happy second birthday, Sutton. Love Papa Brent and Grandma Titi. Happy birthday, Sutton. Love Morgan, Carly, Kerrigan, and Hunter. Also a happy birthday, Sutton. Love Noah. Happy second birthday, Sutton Teets. Love the Larson crew. Happy birthday, Sutton Teets from Lincoln and Harrison. And also a happy 40th birthday to Mike Hansen from Mom, Dad, and McKenzie. Again, those are the ones to be celebrated here on a Wednesday on the 15th day of July. Some days feel like I'm losing it. 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
0: 7:43 now the time on National Hot Dog Day. If you could only have one topping forever, what would that topping be? Head to the 107.9 The Bull Facebook page. Barb says cheese. Keith says chili. Jeff says mustard. Jackie says chili. Just a few that have chimed in this morning. If you could only choose one topping forever for your hot dog, what would it be? Head to the Facebook page to give us your answers this morning. 7:43 now the time. Diamond Rio on the way. But right now, it's Old Dominion, and we're going to make it sweet.

There you go. It's Old Dominion, and we're going to make it sweet at 7:46. Now the time coming up here in just a little bit. Yeah, your initials could win $140.27. Yeah, $140.27 in the jackpot in just a couple. But right now, it's Diamond Rio, and we're going to meet in the middle. Good morning.

0: Now, let's play Initial Response on 107.9 The Bull. If your three initials match the following three letters in the same order, call 402-372-9191 within 2 minutes. You'll score today's amount. If there's no winner, The Bull adds $10.79 to the next morning's jackpot. It'll grow until we get a winner. Now, here are the three initials for you to match with Initial Response.
1: $140.27. Kind of surprise. Mr. Janacek usually tries to give away the money when I'm out a few days. But, yep, we kept that jackpot a-rolling. $140.27. So let's get to the initials, powered in part by our good friends at Creative Expressions. First initial we got for you this morning is a Q. Q as in Quinn. Q as in Quentin. Q is our first initial for you this morning. Middle initial we got for you this morning is an R. R is in Robert. R is in Reagan. R is our middle initial. QR. And our last initial for you this morning is an L. L as in Larry. L is our last initial for you.

0: Morton. So we have a Q as in Quentin, an R as in Reagan, and an L as in Larry. QRL. Those are the initials for initial response. Number to dial in, 372-9191. That's 372-9191. And you could take the jackpot of QRL with a jackpot of $140.27.
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4: We're a mile north of Beamer here, and looks like we got about 90 hundreds.
5: The left lane going south on Highway 9 out of Pender is blocked.
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8: 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Playing initial response.
0: Well, once again, we have the initials QRL. QRL with a jackpot of $140.27 to try to give away. And guess what? We were unable to give away that cash because nobody called in to respond with the initials QRL. So that means we'll add another $10.79 to the jackpot. Be up to $151.06 when we team up with our good friends from Creative Expressions. 7:55 and now the time. It's time now for the Joyride Song of the Day. 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

0: There you go, a little Shenandoah with your Joyride, a song of the day, and two dozen roses at 107.9. The Bull Minute before 8 o'clock here this morning. 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
4: I'm Connie Green in the KTIC News Center, which is sponsored by TNT Coins in Fremont, buying and appraising coins, jewelry, silver, and collectibles. In the last half year, State Auditor Mike Foley has issued audit letters to 5 units of local government in Nebraska, documenting alleged financial improprieties by key personnel at those public entities. While reviewing the Village of Herman's fiscal year 2025 audit waiver request, Foley's staff noted that between October 1st of 2024 and February 26th of 2026, the village clerk appeared to have used a municipal credit card to make 39 personal purchases totaling more than $2,000, an electric toothbrush, medications, toiletries, shampoo, and dozens of other items of an obvious personal nature were purchased. The clerk claimed that the purchases occurred accidentally because the municipal credit card was saved to her own personal accounts at both Walmart and Amazon, which she uses periodically to procure goods for the village. Nevertheless, the APA noted that several of the clerk's personal Walmart purchases were over-the-counter transactions, which would have required her to produce the physical card to complete them. Moreover, despite having reimbursed the village a portion, $784, of her personal expenditures prior to the inquiry by Foley's office, the clerk failed to reveal that fact or even the true nature of the underlying purchases until after the auditors requested the village credit card statements. For the remaining $1,245 of personal purchases for which

0: appeared to have been made. The clerk claimed originally that she had planned not to cash her outstanding village paycheck from September of 2025. The auditors found, however, that the paycheck was cashed shortly after being issued. The clerk then stated that she had been referring instead to her December 2025 paycheck, which, as Foley's team soon discovered, had also been cashed soon after issuance. In addition to criminalizing theft via the unauthorized use of a credit card, state law expressly prohibits both the improper use of a political subdivision's purchasing card and the expenditure of public funds for private purpose. The former city clerk and treasurer for David City, whose duties included issuing payments for municipal expenses and processing employee payroll, allegedly misappropriated over $5,800 through personal use of the political subdivision's credit cards and unapproved salary increases paid to herself. Foley's audit team identified 15 presumably personal purchases totaling $914 made by the former clerk treasurer with municipal credit cards. Examples of the alleged personal purchases include bacon, laundry detergent, allergy relief medication, leggings, and other items. In addition, she appears to have paid herself over $4,900 in excess of her authorized gross wages between January 2021 through October 2025. On Tuesday, Governor Jim Pillen issued an emergency declaration in response to the Corkscrew Road fire in Sioux County, southwest of Crawford. That wildfire, which began Friday, was ignited by lightning and fueled by high winds, low humidity, and dry conditions. The fire has burned nearly 30 acres and continues to be a threat to the health and safety of Nebraskans while damaging and threatening both public and private property. The proclamation activates vital state resources and authorizes the use of the governor's emergency fund to help cover costs associated with responding to that fire and mitigating its impact. From old to new, that's what the community of Oakland, Nebraska did Tuesday afternoon, moving to a new water system and wells from the old one. City officials say those who use the Oakland water system may experience fluctuations of water pressure as the new system is fine-tuned. The transition may also produce discolored water over the next few days. Blair's National Night Out is Tuesday, August 4th from 6 to 8 p.m. at the Generations Park. It's an opportunity for the public to meet the safety teams that protect the Blair community, along with having some fun and refreshments. Those are the latest stories from the KTIC News Center.
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4: Well, once again, we are going to see plenty of sunshine across much of northeast Nebraska today. It's going to gradually warm up to an afternoon high of 90 this afternoon. Winds will be out of the south at around 5 to 10. Tonight, then, clear skies will dip back down to a low of 66. For tomorrow, sunshine with a high of 91. Tomorrow evening, clear skies and a low right around 70. Then for your Friday, sunshine with a high of 94. Friday night, we'll dip back down to a low of 73. Then for your Saturday, sunny and hot, with a high of 98. Winds will be out of the south at 5 to 10. Saturday night, clear skies and a low of 71. Sunday, sunny and hot and a high near 100. Winds will be out of the south at around 10.

0: 15. Sunday evening, we'll see a low of 75. And then on Monday, sunshine with a high of 96. That is your Bullseye weather forecast. Is currently right now here in the heart of cattle country this morning. We're sitting at about 70 degrees here at West Point's 107.9 The Bull.
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0: There you go. It's music right there from Jordan Davis. It'll too soon, a too late at 107.9 of the Bulls, 8:13 now the time. Coming up in just a little bit, we'll have an agribusiness update on the way with Farm Director Chad Boyer. Stay tuned for that. Of course, continuing to keep you in touch on a variety of different activities and events happening across the listening area. West Point Chamber Coffee going to be held at the Dairy Queen. That'll take place this upcoming Friday, and that'll be at 10 a.m. as our friends from DQ will host the West Point Chamber Coffee this upcoming Friday. 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
1: More of Nebraska's best country warming up in the bullpen. 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
2: I'm Joel Janacek. The West Point Junior Legion baseball team won the B5 Area Tournament Championship in West Point last night, splitting a pair of games with Wayne. In the first game, Wayne won 8-4, forcing a winner-take-all second game for the area championship. West Point won Game 2 by a score of 10-2 in five innings. West Point now advances to the Class B state tournament, which begins on Saturday in Wayne. At the C2 area tournament in Ponca, Pender won the championship game over Hooper Scribner 5-2, and Pender qualifies for the Class C state tournament, which will be hosted by Meridian Tri-County and take place in Plymouth. The Fremont Moo defeated the Salina Sliders 14-9 on the road last night. The Moo improved to 17-15 on the year with the win. The series continues tonight at 7 o'clock. Nebraska junior Mac Moyer signed an undrafted free agent contract with the San Diego Padres organization. Moyer becomes the fourth Husker from this year's team to continue with the Major League Baseball organization after Ty Horn and Carson Yasa were selected in the third round of the MLB draft, and Dylan Carey signed a free agent contract on Monday. Moyer, the center fielder, earned second-team All-Big Ten honors and was selected to the Big Ten's All-Defensive Team after tying a single-season school record with a perfect fielding percentage this year. Nebraska baseball first baseman Case Sanderson plans to return to Nebraska for his senior season. Sanderson went undrafted this past weekend in the Major League Baseball draft. Sanderson hit .367 last year with 6 homers and 17 doubles. He'll be the only starting infielder from last year's team returning for the 2027 season. Nebraska football will be adding a former four-star running back prospect from Penn State to this year's team. The Huskers are set to add former Penn State running back Tyke Hayes to the roster. Hayes had 3 carries for 18 yards as a freshman for the Nittany Lions and then entered the transfer portal. He was projected to be Iowa Western starting running back this year. Florida prosecutors have declined to file charges against Nebraska running back Makai Nelson. Nelson had previously been arrested for aggravated battery in June. He was taken into custody at Blue Flamingo Resort in Key West. In the Major League Baseball All-Star Game last night, 11 American League pitchers combined to allow 3 hits and struck out 15 National League batters in a 4-0 victory at Citizens Bank Park in Philadelphia. It's the fourth American League shutout in All-Star play. For KTIC Sports, I'm Joel Janacek.
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3: Tuesday night, the MLB All-Star Game saw the American League defeating the National League 4-0. Yankees outfielder Cody Bellinger was named MVP as he got the party started in the first inning, driving in 2 runs. At the next at-bat, Ben Rice, his teammate, drove in 1 run. And in the 8th inning, White Sox first baseman Miguel Vargas hit a solo home run. Spain is on its way to New York. They will play the winner of England and Argentina as they defeated France 2-0. It's their third consecutive victory over their European neighbors in the past 2 years. Dodgers pitcher and designated hitter Shohei Ohtani didn't play in the All-Star game, but he is now expected to play in the weekend series against the New York Yankees when the season resumes. And in the NBA, the Washington Wizards are shutting down rookie A.J. DeBonsa for the remainder of the NBA Summer League season.
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0: Cody Johnson and On My Way to You. It's 8:24 now, the time here at 107.9. The Bull. We got opening markets coming up here in just a little bit at the bottom of the hour. Don't forget to get yourself registered for the Comfy Comfort Summer Giveaway. 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And again, we'd love to have you be a part of it. 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Ag information this morning. With that, we send it over to Chad Moyer. Good morning, Chad.
1: All right. Thanks very much there, Doug. Let's take a look at ag information here on a Wednesday on the Bull. University of Nebraska-Lincoln is a key partner in a collaboration involving about 70 institutions and organizations across Nebraska and Iowa that will create a bioeconomy-focused innovation ecosystem in the region's rural communities. The National Science Foundation announced mid-July, Iowa State University-led initiative called Rural Stamina has received $15 million in funding over the next 2 years, potentially a total of $160 million over 10 years, depending upon the initial progress. As Nebraska's land-grant institution, UNL, a core partner in the initiative, it's called Ascending Rural Communities Through Sustainable, Transformative Advanced Manufacturing Innovations and Alliances. UNL and ISU are among 70 public and private partners across the two states that will participate in Rural Stamina. In Nebraska, other core partners include Southeast Community College and Invest Nebraska. Partners also include Northeast Community College and Metropolitan Community College as well. Funding comes from the Regional Innovation Engines Program, aims to support multiple flourishing regional innovation ecosystems across the U.S., spurring economic growth in regions that have not fully participated in the technology boom in the past few decades. Collaboration involving Nebraska and Iowa, one of 12 projects awarded in the program's second cohort. Together, both states represent the largest ag economy in the U.S. Rural Stamina aims to build on those powerful economies by developing and commercializing innovations in biomass conversion and biomanufacturing, and then develop an advanced manufacturing network to create new value-added products from commodities grown in the region. More on that effort and the full story up on my blog. USDA has accepted more than 359,000 acres in Nebraska into the Conservation Reserve Program here in 2026. Through CRP, USDA's FSA offers ag producers and landowners incentive payments for their conservation efforts and benefiting ag operations, protecting the nation's natural resources as well. Accepted acres include the General CRP, Grassland CRP, Continuous CRP initiatives as well. Of the about 71,900 acres that were set to expire at the end of September, producers did submit re-enrollment offers on about 48,000 of those acres. Also, producers submitted offers for 351,600 acres of new land in Nebraska. Nebraska has the highest number of accepted CRP acres in the nation. Counties with the highest accepted acreage, Sheridan, Sioux, and Grant counties. Finally, USDA is helping organic producers and handlers cover certification costs, part of the effort to put farmers first, make America healthy again. FSA is accepting applications to help with organic certification costs for not only last year, but this year as well. Could cover up to 75% of eligible organic certification costs. Contact your local FSA office for more information. That's Ag Information here at KTIC. Chad Moyer reporting.
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5: 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Congratulations to Rick Lang of Hoskins, Mark Sander of Valparaiso, and Steve Popkin of Scribner. And a huge thanks to our sponsors, Co-op Supply of Dodge, Lee, Howells, and Richland, Vetter Implement of Iowa, Sanger and Peak Construction, and Sapp Brothers Petroleum of West Point.
6: 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Grains are higher this morning with wheat leading sharply. The biggest driver is the renewed fighting between Russia and Ukraine, and the grain infrastructure on either side have become the latest targets. This, along with the tighter stocks and lower acreage, has wheat rallying close to 20 cents across all three markets. The heat wave across Europe continues, and the soft wheat production estimates have been dropped with a suspected 7% decline in wheat yields. And the spike in wheat has spilled over into corn and the soybean markets as well, despite the continued forecast that suggests the temperatures to flatten a bit through the second half of this week. September corn is up 3 at 441.5. December up 3 at 463.5. August soybeans down 6.25 at 1187. November down 3.75 at 1187.25. September Chicago wheat is up 20 at 665.5. December up 19.75 at 680. September KC wheat up 23.75 at 701.75. December up 22.75 at 715.25. August soybean meal is down 120 at 316.20. August bean oil down 21 at 72.19. August live cattle are up 35 cents at 231.77. October up 20 at 227.85. August feeders up 90 at 349.77, September up 60 at 345.45, and August lean hogs are up 45 cents at 98.90, October up 47 at 84.85. 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
9: I'm Connie Green in the KTIC News Center, which is sponsored by TNT Coins in Fremont. In the last half year, State Auditor Mike Foley has issued audit letters to five local governments in Nebraska, including Herman and David City, documenting alleged financial improprieties by key personnel at those public entities. The Douglas County Sheriff's Office is investigating a crash in Bennington involving a scooter in which an 11-year-old child was taken to the hospital in critical condition after being hit by a vehicle. Tuesday, Governor Jim Pillen issued an emergency declaration to the Corkscrew Road Fire in Sioux County, southwest of Crawford. Those are the latest stories from the KTIC News Center.
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16: Ample sunshine expected today with daytime highs approaching 89. Southerly winds 5 to 10 miles an hour. Lows dip down to about 66. Tonight, clear skies. Daytime highs approaching 90. Tomorrow, bright sunshine. Clear skies and dry Friday and Saturday. Low 90s Friday, mid 90s by Saturday. I'm weatherology meteorologist Megan Mulford on West Point's 107.9 The Bull.
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0: There you go. It's Blake Shelton and Honey Bee out of Northeast Nebraska's number one of choice, 8:50. Now the time. Time to find out where we're headed coming up tomorrow on our Thursday Business Blitz. Thursday Business Blitz brought to you in part by our good friends at the Clarkson Bakery, as they provide the sweet treats each Thursday. 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
1: 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And a huge thanks to our sponsors, Siffring Landscaping and Garden Center, Twisted Nick's Camper Service and Repair of North Bend, Northeast Eye Care in West Point, Oakland, and Pender, and Blackbird Bend Casino in Ottawa, Iowa.
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0: It's Alan Jackson, a little pop of top out of Northeast Nebraska's number one of choice with the 90s and 9 inside the Deers Ford Lincoln Studios. Before that, we heard from Garth Brooks and also Joe Dimphy as well. This hour of country music, powered in part by our friends at the Dairy Queen, where happy tastes good. They'll cool you off with a sweet treat. Stop by and see our good friends at your local DQ here in West Point. Well, it's the 105th annual Colfax County Fair that is officially getting underway tomorrow, and they'll run through this upcoming Sunday. They're going to have a variety of different entertainments, including the Outlaw Truck and Tractor Pull that'll take place this upcoming Friday night at 7 p.m. Also, they'll have lots of antique tractor and equipment show going on as well coming up on Friday. Don't forget, you'll have an opportunity to catch the big concert with Forgotten Highway and Casey Donahue in concert coming up on Saturday night. Also, they'll have the U-Hop Entertainment all 4 days. $10 wristbands for that. And then, of course, an opportunity to check out the parade coming up on Sunday afternoon. All kinds of different fun activities planned in Lee, Nebraska with the Colfax County Fair officially getting underway coming up tomorrow through Sunday. Details online. You can check out Colfax County Fair on Facebook, and we also have a link on our events tab at kticradio.com.
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14: Ample sunshine expected today, with daytime highs approaching 89. Southerly winds 5 to 10 miles an hour. Lows dip down to about 66. Tonight, clear skies. Daytime highs approaching 90. Tomorrow, bright sunshine. Clear skies and dry Friday and Saturday. Low 90s Friday, mid 90s by Saturday. I'm weatherology meteorologist Megan Mulford on West Point's 107.9 The Bull.
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6: 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Wheat futures are leading grains higher today. The biggest driver is renewed fighting between Russia and Ukraine, and the grain infrastructure on either side have become the latest targets. The Kerch Strait remains closed, and with it, more than a quarter of Russia's wheat exports. The heat wave across Europe continues, and the soft wheat production estimates have been dropped with a suspected 7% decline in wheat yields. And all of this, along with tighter U.S. stocks and lower acreage, has wheat gaining double digits this morning. And the weather outlook for the U.S. looks to be flattening out the high temperatures, but the chances for moisture will still be very limited, especially across the northern plains. Cattle futures are quietly mixed. There was some light trade reported in Nebraska at 380 yesterday and some light trade in Iowa marked at 385. September corn is up 5.5 at 444. December up 5.25 at 465 and 3/4. August soybeans up 2.25 at 1195. November up 4 at 1195. September Chicago wheat up 25.5 at 670.5. December up 24.5 at 684.25. September Kansas City wheat up 30.75 at 708.75. December up 29.5 at 722. August live cattle are unchanged at 231.42. October down 55 at 227.10. August feeders up $1.42 at 350.22. September up 40 at 345.25. August lean hogs up 52 cents at 98.97. October up 65 at 85.02. 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
4: We're a mile north of Beamer here, and looks like we got about 90 hundreds.
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0: Jody Messina heads Carolina Tales, California, to Northeast Nebraska's number one choice. That'll wrap it up for me, Doug Ederson. Find a way to stay cool temperature-wise. Going to aim for a high of 90. Temperature's going to be in the triple digits by the weekend. It's going to be a hot one over the next few days. We'll do our best to keep you in touch, and you do our best to keep you cool as well. Make sure you're checking on your livestock, your pets, and again, just be extra careful. You must be working outdoors in the heat. 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They were the recipient of our Thursday Business Blitz tomorrow, powered in part by the Clarkson Bakery. 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Enjoy the rest of your day as we have Mr. Joel Yanichek coming in next. J.D. Gibbs will join you later this afternoon. And I'll talk to you again soon with your good friends here from 107.9
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5: Good morning, Chad Moyer with you. 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This is for well-watered crops in and around West Point and Cumming County in northeast and east central Nebraska. Corn with an emergence date of May 8th, again kind of in that silk stage now. Water use over the last 3 days, 80 hundredths. Anticipated water use for the next 3 days, 97 hundredths inch of moisture. On the soybeans, in an emergence date of May 8th, again kind of beginning pod stage here now, 75 hundredths water use over the last 3 days, estimated water use for the next 3 days, 96 hundredths. On alfalfa with full ground cover, water use over the last 3 days, 72 hundredths, anticipated water use for the next 3 days, 89 hundredths. On freshly cut alfalfa, cut that water use in half, 10 days after cutting, water use is 75% of the value, and 20 days after cutting, water use is the full value given. Future water use predictions are based partly on water use for the last 3 days, and also on historic averages. To get more information, go to our website. 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That is Crop Water Use Report for today, Wednesday, July 15th. Chad Moyer reporting.
6: Ample sunshine expected today, with daytime highs approaching 89. Southerly winds 5 to 10 miles an hour. Lows dip down to about 66. Tonight, clear skies. Daytime highs approaching 90. Tomorrow, bright sunshine. Clear skies and dry Friday and Saturday. Low 90s Friday, mid 90s by Saturday. I'm weatherology meteorologist Megan Mulford on West Point's 107.9 The Bull.
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A good Wednesday to you, friends. Welcome into the 10 o'clock hour on our Wednesday morning. I'm Joel Janacek. Thank you so much for joining us along today here inside the Deers Ford Lincoln Studios. 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We're certainly happy and grateful to have you along. Today is the 15th day of July, which basically means July is half over. Can you believe that? School's going to start in about a month again, man. First off, where did June go? Man, crazy. Absolutely crazy. But I guess things go pretty fast when you're listening to all sorts of great country music on the Bull, right? Like Lainey Wilson and Riley Gritton coming up right now. Some Bama on the Bull.

0: 107.9 The Bull. Well, the Butler County Fair is officially underway in David City. Events coming up this evening at 5 o'clock will be the 4-H FFA beef, sheep, goat, swine, rabbits, and poultry arriving on the grounds. At 6 o'clock, it's the Pioneer Farm Family Awards. At 6:10, the Round Barn Bar opens. At 7 p.m., there will be a flag retirement ceremony. At 7:30, it's the 4-H and FFA sheep and goat weigh-in. Also at 7:30, it's the Polka Dance with Brad Hussock. And also at 8 o'clock, the 4-H and FFA poultry broiler weigh-in, beef weigh-in at 8 p.m., and then at 10 p.m., all animals must be in place. So those are some of the things coming up today and tonight, the Butler County Fair in David City. And then the real fun begins tomorrow. The Kid Zone opens up. You have the livestock shows, the goat and sheep shows, rabbit shows, all that good stuff. There'll be an escape room tomorrow, a petting zoo, DC Lynch Carnival, dance team cheer competitions or performances, vendor booths, tasting event, a hypnotist, dueling pianos, all sorts of stuff. And of course, Friday night will be the big Aaron Tippin concert with Silas Creek and Zach Miller opening up again at the Butler County Fair in David City, Nebraska. You can find a link to all that information with the event section of KTICradio.com. 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
6: Ample sunshine expected today with daytime highs approaching 89. Southerly winds 5 to 10 miles an hour. Lows dip down to about 66. Tonight, clear skies. Daytime highs approaching 90. Tomorrow, bright sunshine. Clear skies and dry Friday and Saturday. Low 90s Friday, mid-90s by Saturday. I'm weatherology meteorologist Megan Mulford on West Point's 107.9 The Bull.
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8: 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The rally in the wheat markets is driving grain trade today, with Chicago wheat up over 30 cents and KC about 35 cents higher. The fighting between Russia and Ukraine has escalated, targeting important grain infrastructure and ports. The Kerch Strait is closed, and with it, more than a quarter of Russia's wheat exports. And with the drop in anticipated wheat yields across Europe and the tightened U.S. stocks and acreage, those have all come into play here today. Cattle futures are mixed to lower, trying to hold above some key support levels as traders liquidate their long positions with continued decline in the cash and cutout prices. September corn is up 8.5 at 447. December up 8.5 at 469. August soybeans are up 11.75 at 1204.5. November up 11.75 at 1202.75. September Chicago wheat up 33 at 678. December up 32 at 691.75. September Kansas City wheat up 39 at 717. December up 37.5 at 730. August soybean meal is up 220 at 319.60. August bean oil down 33 at 72.07. August live cattle are up 22 cents at 231.65. October down 22 at 227.42. And August feeders are up 207 at 350.87. September up $1.25 at 346.10. August lean hogs up 115 at 99.60. October up 110 at 85.47. 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

0: Beaming up the country hits with Scotty, Nebraska's best country, 107.9 The Bull. Joel Janacek back with you. Working our way through the 10 o'clock hour here on a Wednesday morning from the Deers Ford Lincoln Studios. Looking for that next vehicle, whether it's new or pre-owned, start at Deers Ford Lincoln in Fremont. Well, I am knocking on the door at the age of 40, and of course it used to be common to have over-the-hill parties for people who were turning 40. The idea was you'd reach the halfway point and it's downhill from there, but that seems like less of a thing these days. There's a new article in the Wall Street Journal that explores why your 40s don't seem like middle age anymore. In America, the average life expectancy is 77 for men and 81 for women. So while those numbers have been steadily climbing, 40 is still roughly middle age. But it's more about lifestyle. For example, it's become more common for women to have children later, well into their 40s. Births to women 40 and over has increased a whopping 193% over the past 35 years. The median age of a first-time home buyer hit 40 last year, and nearly 20% of the graduate students in America are 40 plus, which shows that many people are still shaping their careers at 40, not just looking to downshift towards retirement. You probably even know 40-somethings who are training for marathons, opening new businesses, dating, having kids, and changing careers. There's less pressure to have it all figured out by 40, and in recent years, adulthood appears to have stretched, creating many more possibilities. So, yeah, there you go. Makes me feel, I guess, a little less bad about turning 40 in a couple of years, if only my body would feel less bad about it as well. Coming up, Focus with Franciscan Healthcare, Shania, Kenny Chesney, and Luke.
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0: 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What was the great Charlie Pride would sing? 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
10: Ample sunshine expected today, with daytime highs approaching 89. Southerly winds, 5 to 10 miles an hour. Lows dip down to about 66. Tonight, clear skies. Daytime highs approaching 90. Tomorrow, bright sunshine. Clear skies and dry Friday and Saturday. Low 90s Friday, mid-90s by Saturday. I'm weatherology meteorologist Megan Mulford on West Point's 107.9 The Bull.
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One of the few good things to come out of the state of Texas, Little Texas, country's all-time hits on 107.9 The Bull. Hey there again, friends. Welcome into 11 o'clock on our Wednesday. I'm Joel Janacek here on Northeast Nebraska's number one choice of country's all-time hits on 107.9 The Bull. Coming up in 11 o'clock, we'll get patriotic with Lee Greenwood. Also have music from Chris Jansen and Gretchen Wilson. Mr. Doug Anderson's back in the saddle. He's going to tell us what's for lunch with the midday menu. We'll have a mid-morning grain report from the Rural Radio Network, bullseye weather, and more country hits. Right now, time to go to church with Eric on The Bull.

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1: 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Our good friends in Red Adora Coffee will encourage you to grab one of their delicious s'mores muffins, orange cranberry scones, or also how about the blueberry cruffin? It's all served up at Red Adora Coffee. Also, some new featured drinks you may want to check out as well. And also, they have some new Lotus drink flavors to check out as well. And, of course, you can have breakfast items served up throughout the entire day or grab one of those delicious panini sandwiches, whether it's a turkey bacon ranch panini or how about trying the roast beef panini or the grilled three cheese panini. Or how about trying one of their salads or wraps available as well. It's all served up at Red Door Coffee. 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
4: 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Congratulations to Rick Lang of Hoskins, Mark Sander of Valparaiso, and Steve Popkin of Scribner. 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
6: Good morning. I'm Lacey Shippey for the Rural Radio Network, and it's time to take a look at our midday livestock trade with livestock market analyst Kyle Bumstead. And Kyle, the cattle markets this morning, not as low as yesterday, but still not doing a whole lot here today. What are you making of the trade?
7: Well, that's right, Lacey. Yesterday was ugly, and it's not as ugly today as it was yesterday at this time. We do have August feeders, the bright spot. They are green. They're up 40 cents here, 349.20. They made a high of 351.35 here so far this morning. Now, that index obviously is going to be lower here again today when the Merck updates it later. Down a $1.25 here at 369.07, daily average 361.84 on 3,565 head. Daily average is down $1.99 from the previous week. The total in the seven-day average here is 19,774 head. Definitely something here to kind of keep an eye on is that daily average here as we keep moving throughout the week. Now, there is going to be some big moves here in that index as we push forward here through the back half of the week. We're going to be losing some of the big sales that we had here from last week, so that's definitely going to affect some of that average on that index. On the live cattle side of things here, cash has been kind of all over the board and mostly $6 to $7 lower, but there was a lot of 241, 242 trade here yesterday in Nebraska. Now we're down to 240 here in Nebraska. Did see that there's some bid 238 in the south there with time by a couple of majors, so haven't heard anything trade at that, but it is possible that could be happening. Did also see that there are some eastern Nebraska yards got their bids pulled back to 239 this morning, so that's definitely something here to take into consideration here. We're almost as low. If not, we may have just now gone below last year's average cash price at this time here for this week, so definitely something here that's not a fundamentally positive development, but as oversold as these futures are getting, it is very thin out there. There's not a lot of people participating. They're going over to other markets to take a look at things here, especially with that turmoil going over in Russia, Ukraine.
6: 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That is livestock market analyst Kyle Bumstead here on the Rural Radio Network.
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16: Ample sunshine expected today with daytime highs approaching 89. Southerly winds 5 to 10 miles an hour. Lows dip down to about 66. Tonight, clear skies. Daytime highs approaching 90. Tomorrow, bright sunshine. Clear skies and dry Friday and Saturday. Low 90s Friday, mid 90s by Saturday. I'm weatherology meteorologist Megan Mulford on West Point's 107.9 The Bull.
17: 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Got some good news and some bad news. The good news is we're playing lots of country music. The bad news, if you want a break from Nebraska's best country, it isn't happening for a while. 107.9, The Bull.

0: Billy on the Bull. Well, tomorrow is the first official day of the Colfax County Fair in Lee. Events get underway bright and early in the morning. Some of the exhibits open at 8 o'clock in the morning tomorrow. Also, the 4-H Horse Show at 9. Judging of open class exhibits begins at 11. 4-H Dairy, followed by all the great goat shows and all that good stuff. FFA judging at noon. Open class flower judging also at noon tomorrow night at 6:45, it's the 4-H Fashion Review. At 7 o'clock tomorrow night, Steps at Tiffany's Dance Studio at 7:30. Barrel racing, and then going on from 5 to 10 tomorrow, U-Hop Entertainment. Friday, all sorts of good stuff going on, including some rodeo action like team roping, and then the truck and tractor pull. The band Audation at 9:30 tomorrow night, and more U-Hop Entertainment. Saturday, get some polka with Mark Villadal, then Forgotten Highway, and the opener Casey Donahue coming up 9:30 Saturday night. 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
9: Ample sunshine expected today, with daytime highs approaching 89. Southerly winds 5 to 10 miles an hour. Lows dip down to about 66. Tonight, clear skies. Daytime highs approaching 90. Tomorrow, bright sunshine. Clear skies and dry Friday and Saturday. Low 90s Friday, mid 90s by Saturday. I'm weatherology meteorologist Megan Mulford on West Point's 107.9 The Bull.
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11: In the name of the Father, and of the Son, and of the Holy Spirit. Amen. This is Pastor Robert Mays of Emmanuel Lutheran Church, Rural Beamer, and Zion St. John Lutheran Church, Rural Wisner. And this is Daily Chapel. Our text for today is Isaiah 55, verse 4. God says, "Instead of the thorn shall come up the cypress. Instead of the briar shall come up the myrtle. And it shall make a name for the Lord, an everlasting sign that shall not be cut off." It is not Roundup that Isaiah the prophet speaks of, nor is it any other kind of pesticide that kills thorns, thistles, and briars. No, it is the word of God that Isaiah says does these things, along with the Holy Spirit who works by that word. This is what keeps the thistles at bay and brings up good trees instead of briar bushes. Isaiah is not giving farming advice here, though. He's not saying that reading scripture makes some kind of pesticide. Isaiah is speaking about the fall into sin. In Genesis 3, God brought curses upon all creation due to Adam's disobedience. "Cursed is the ground because of you. Thorns and thistles it shall bring forth for you, and you shall eat the plants of the field." There will come a day when God will finally remove the curse that afflicted this world overall. On that day, thorns and thistles will no longer grow. Death will be vanquished. Joy will live forever. Some might ask why God doesn't just do that all now. The answer is because the curse of this world is connected to man's fall into sin and man's continuing sinful nature. The only way to end this curse that corrupted the world would be to finally remove the sinful nature from all people. And that will happen on the last day. But since many people will be sentenced to eternal condemnation, and God wants all to come to be saved, he waits. He does not act immediately. God is holding out so that people might repent of their sins and come to saving faith in the time that remains. So God doesn't just stop the curse and end all sin and suffering. He wants all to be saved because there are no second chances after judgment when he will do these things. So until then, let us hear the word and live according to it. For God's word goes forth like rain and waters the hearts of those who hear it. The Holy Spirit works by that word to call people to say, to become different people, to repent of their sins. But by the word, he also calls people to saving faith in Jesus. Jesus, the Son of God, made man, is the way, the truth, and the life. He died for the sins of the world and rose from the dead that all might believe he has the power over forgiveness, life, and death. At the end of all things, Jesus will return to judge the living and the dead. The curse will be over, and there will be new life for all believers. Amen.

0: once shattered, sin had caused this dreadful price. Faith embarked with this discernment, only God can cover sin. As he took their leafy garments, and he clothed their shame with skin. This has been Pastor Robert Mays, serving Emmanuel Lutheran Church 4 miles south of Beamer, and Zion St. John Lutheran Church 8 miles south of Wisner. 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Amen.
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1: I'm Connie Green in the KTIC News Center, which is sponsored by TNT Coins in Fremont. Trusted experts buying coins, silver, jewelry, and collectibles. 21-year-old Noah Hale of Norfolk was sentenced to 35 years in federal prison on child pornography charges. The U.S. Attorney's Office says Noah Hale was sentenced July 9th in federal court in Lincoln after being convicted of production, receipt, and possession of child pornography. U.S. District Judge Susan Bazis imposed a 420-month prison sentence, followed by a lifetime term of supervised release. Hale was also ordered to pay restitution and additional funds to programs that support victims of these crimes. Federal investigators began looking into Hale in 2024 after the FBI received information about online predators grooming minors and coercing them into creating sexually explicit content. Authorities say tips linked Hale to multiple social media accounts where he allegedly requested, shared, and distributed child pornography. A search of his Norfolk residence and electronic devices uncovered approximately 2,300 media files, many believed to have been created by victims he targeted online. Investigators identified 30 victims between the ages of 11 and 17 from across the United States and at least one other country. According to court records, Hale used manipulation, threats, and other tactics to pressure minors into producing images and videos. Federal officials said many of the files involved degrading content and documented self-harm. U.S. Attorney Leslie Woods says that Hale used technology to exploit children and praised the lengthy prison sentence. FBI Special Agent in Charge Eugene Cowell says the case highlights the dangers posed by online child predators and the importance of continued efforts to identify offenders and protect victims. The investigation was conducted by the FBI as part of the Department of Justice's Project Safe Childhood Initiative. If you're irrigating your crops, and many folks are, it is a safety hazard to have water spraying onto roadways and vehicles on those roadways. The Madison County Sheriff's Office says there have been several complaints

High-velocity spraying of irrigation water into roadways is a Class 4 misdemeanor, which carries a $500 fine. Several counties in central and western Nebraska will now have access to federal financial loan assistance through the U.S. Department of Agriculture. Ag Secretary Brooke Rollins approved a request from the Cornhusker State Governor Jim Pillen to cover four main counties, Garden, Lincoln, Grant, and Morrill, and 17 adjacent counties.

0: recover from public infrastructure damage. Due to an increase in attempted vehicle break-ins over the past several days, Douglas County Sheriff Aaron Hansen is reminding folks to make sure your vehicle is locked at night and is cautioning, too, to avoid leaving any tempting valuables in plain sight if your vehicle is parked on the street. If you park in your garage, still lock your vehicle and make sure your garage doors are locked as well. Those suggestions will help you become less of a target for thieves. Authorities in Norfolk report that the recent closure at 7th and Payswalk Avenue east of the roundabout ends tomorrow. Those roadways are expected to reopen tomorrow morning around 6:30. Those are the latest stories from the KTIC News Center.
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6: Bright sunshine expected this afternoon, with daytime highs approaching 89. Winds out of the south, 8 to 15 miles an hour. Lows dip down to about 66. Tonight, clear skies. High temperatures reach up to 90. Tomorrow, bright sunshine expected. Lots of sunshine and dry Friday and Saturday. Low 90s Friday, mid 90s by Saturday. I'm weatherology meteorologist Megan Mulford on West Point's 107.9 The Bull.
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0: Maybe a top five, but for sure a top 10 Tim McGraw song. A little something like that. Country's all-time hits on 107.9 The Bull. Good afternoon to you, my friends. Welcome into the noon hour on this Wednesday. I'm Joel Janacek. Thanks for joining us as we talk to you from the Deers Ford Lincoln Studios. 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We are about halfway through the work day on this Wednesday, and so we're pretty much halfway through the work week, getting closer, looking forward to the upcoming Friday, simply because it is Friday. 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Thank you so much. Here in the noon hour, we'll have an update from Fox Sports, also Ella Langley. Right now, local sports on the Bull. I'm Joel Janacek. Nebraska baseball junior Mack Moyer and senior Grant Clevenger have signed undrafted free agent deals in the MLB. Moyer has signed a free agent contract with the San Diego Padres. Moyer appeared in 60 games, making 57 starts in center field in his lone season with the Huskers. He had 353 with 13 doubles, 2 triples, 4 home runs, 38 RBIs, and a team-high 65 runs scored. Moyer played 2 seasons at San Jacinto College before arriving at Nebraska. Clevenger signed an undrafted free agent contract with the Chicago White Sox organization. The Southpaw appeared in 12 games for the Huskers this past season, striking out 9 and limiting opposing batters to a 125 batting average in 5 1/3 innings. Clevenger appeared in 41 games in his 3 seasons at Nebraska, posting a 1-1 record with a 5.79 ERA and 37 strikeouts, while holding opponents to a 179 batting average across 23 1/3 innings. Prior to Nebraska, Clevenger played 1 season at Tulane. Moyer and Clevenger make it a total of 5 Huskers from this year's team to continue with the Major League Baseball organization after Ty Horn and Carson Yasa were selected in the 3rd round of the MLB draft and Dylan Carey signed a free agent contract on Monday. The West Point Junior Legion baseball team won the B5 Area Tournament Championship last night, splitting a pair of games with Wayne. In the first game, it was Wayne winning 8-4, which forced a winner-take-all second game for the area championship. West Point won Game 2 by a score of 10-2 in 5 innings. West Point now advances to the Class B State Tournament, which begins on Saturday in Wayne. At the C2 Area Tournament in Ponca, Pender won the championship game over Hooper Scribner 5-2, and Pender qualifies for the Class C State Tournament, which will be hosted by Meridian Tri-County and take place in Plymouth, Nebraska. I'm Joel Janacek. Get more sports anytime at KTICRadio.com.
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5: Tuesday night, the MLB All-Star Game saw the American League defeating the National League 4-0. Yankees outfielder Cody Bellinger was named MVP as he got the party started in the first inning, driving in 2 runs. At the next at-bat, Ben Rice, his teammate, drove in 1 run. And in the 8th inning, White Sox first baseman Miguel Vargas hit a solo home run. Spain is on its way to New York. They will play the winner of England and Argentina as they defeated France 2-0. It's their 3rd consecutive victory over their European neighbors in the past 2 years. Dodgers pitcher and designated hitter Shohei Ohtani didn't play in the All-Star game, but he is now expected to play in the weekend series against the New York Yankees when the season resumes. And in the NBA, the Washington Wizards are shutting down rookie A.J. DeBonsa for the remainder of the NBA Summer League season.
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0: Love that song. I'm definitely an Ella fella, and I gotta say, I love the way she sings Abilene. Yeah, gosh, it just tickles my brain in the best way. 107.9 The Bull, Nebraska's best country. The Comfy Comfort Summer Giveaway, that's going on now. How does a new five-piece patio furniture set sound? And not only that, but you can really kick back because that five-piece Torrance Chat set has chairs that even recline. You know, remember the day for, you know, the people my age and older, who will remember that once upon a time, the only thing we had for patio furniture, especially in like the 80s and 90s, were either those gliders. 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They were part wood and part metal. Maybe you had a porch glider, or you had like lawn chairs that had the like a rubber or like plastic. They're like rubber, plastic, and then aluminum. And that was pretty much all you had for patio furniture once upon a time. And now you can get patio furniture with reclining chairs. 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A noon futures update with the Rural Radio Network, King George and Garth coming up.
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3: 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Wheat futures are leading to the upside today, with the fighting between Russia and Ukraine now impacting important grain infrastructure and multiple ports. The Kerch Strait remains closed, and with the drop in anticipated wheat yields across Europe and the tightened U.S. stocks and acreage, wheat futures are beginning to reflect the hike in European prices. The U.S. weather forecasts have leveled out the extreme temperatures a bit, but the 10-day outlook has very limited chances for rain across the Midwest and the Northern Plains. Cattle futures are mixed to lower, with cash trades so far this week between $6 and $12 lower than last week, and lower cutout prices this morning as well. September corn is up 8 3/4 at 447 1/4. December up 9 at 469 1/4. August soybeans up 7.5 at $12.25. November up 9 1/4 at $12.25. September Chicago wheat up 33 3/4 at 678 3/4. December up 33.5 at 693 1/4. September KC wheat up 44 at 722. December up 43 at 735 1/2. August soybean meal up 70 at 318.10. August bean oil up 34 at 72.74. August live cattle are down $1.37 at 230.05. October down 187 at 225.77. August feeders are up 92 cents at 349.72. September down 65 at 344.20. And August lean hogs up 150 at 99.95 here on the Rural Radio Network.
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0: In my humble opinion, just kidding, there's nothing humble about me. In my opinion, a top three Garth Brooks song, That Summer, 107.9, The Bull, Nebraska's best country. Good afternoon again to you. I'm Joel Janacek as we continue our way through the noon hour on a Wednesday here inside the Deers Ford Lincoln Studios. Want to let you know, coming up this Saturday, a great resource for the community and the area. It's the Salvation Army Mobile Food Pantry. 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Such a great resource. So for area residents, community residents, again, that's the Salvation Army Mobile Food Pantry this Saturday, 8 to 10 a.m. or until the food is gone at the Nielsen Center in West Point. 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Coming up, we'll have Bullseye Weather, then hits back-to-back from the Eli Young Band and Chris Young on the Bull.
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2: 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Congratulations to Rick Lang of Hoskins, Mark Sander of Valparaiso, and Steve Popkin of Scribner. And a huge thanks to our sponsors. 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
8: Ample sunshine expected this afternoon, with daytime highs approaching 89. South winds 8 to 15 miles an hour. Tonight, lows dip down to about 65. Bright sunshine expected tomorrow, highs around 90. Lots of sunshine and dry Friday and Saturday. Low 90s Friday, mid-90s by Saturday. I'm weatherology meteorologist Megan Mulford on West Point's 107.9 The Bull.
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0: 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Well, I'm a firm believer that there is no bad time for Dairy Queen, but Dairy Queen especially hits when it's hot outside. And how about enjoying some Dairy Queen for a little nice area benefit? The West Point Dairy Queen Cumming County Fair Foundation fundraiser going on this evening from 4 to 9 p.m. at the Dairy Queen in West Point. 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The Cumming County Fair Foundation provides funds for ongoing and new fair projects like the new hog and sheep barn and other day-to-day projects like rewiring outdated electrical systems, paint for a fading building, and also historical preservation like the bandwagon. So hop on over to Dairy Queen from 4 to 9 tonight in West Point for the Cumming County Fair Foundation fundraiser. 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Terry Clark is still to come here in the noon hour on The Bull.
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A pretty perfect summer song there from Little Big Town. It's Pontoon. I tell you what, this coming weekend is going to be a good one to be out on the water, as hot as it's going to be for sure. And we'll find more about that coming up in the Bullseye Weather. But hey there, I'm Joel Janacek. Welcome into the Deers Ford Lincoln Studios on 107.9 The Bull. And welcome into 1 o'clock. Very happy to be with you. Today is Wednesday, July 15th, and hot dog, it's National Hot Dog Day. Yeah, how fun is that? Who doesn't love a good hot dog, right? In May of 2012, Capital Dog in Sacramento, California, set a world record by selling the most expensive hot dog ever. The California Capital City Dog. It sold for $145.49. The dog features a grilled 18-inch all-beef natural casing Frank from Chicago, served on a fresh-baked herb and oil focaccia roll spread with white truffle butter, then grilled, topped with whole grain mustard from France, garlic and herb mayonnaise, sautéed chopped shallots, organic mixed baby greens with maple syrup, marinated fruitwood smoked uncured bacon from New Hampshire, chopped

tomatoes, sweetened dried cranberries, and chopped tomato, expensive moose cheese from Sweden. And I'll be honest, my day was a little bit ruined when I read that something called moose cheese exists. Also topped with basil olive oil, pear, cranberry, coconut, balsamic vinaigrette, and ground peppercorn. Proceeds from the sale of each 3-pound, yes, each 3-pound super dog donated to the Shriners Hospital for Children. So yes, a $145 hot dog exists. And as the great Humphrey Bogart used to say, a hot dog at the ballpark is better than roast beef at the Ritz. Today is also National Gummy Worm Day. Doug Anderson and I are both connoisseurs of the fine treat that is the gummy worm. It is National Give Something Away Day. I'm hoping Doug gives me some gummy worms today, or maybe a hot dog. It is National I Love Horses Day. I do not love horses because the first and only time I read horses as a kid, I got bucked off. It is Social Media Giving Day, and it is National Pet Fire Safety Day. Some famous birthdays today. Actor Yahya Abdul-Mateen II is 40, the MCU's Wonder Man, also Black Manta in the Aquaman movies, the new Morpheus in the Matrix Resurrections, and Dr. Manhattan on the Watchmen series, and also star of the Candyman remake. Actor Taylor Kinney is 45, Lieutenant Severide on Chicago Fire. Actor Travis Fimmel is 47. He was Ragnar Lothbrok on the series Vikings, Desmond Hart on the prequel series Dune Prophecy, and I recently watched a new series with him called Black Snow, and it's incredible. An Australian TV series where he plays a cold case detective. Really, really good TV show. Actor Diane Kruger is 50, Abigail Chase in the National Treasure movies. Fluffy himself, Gabriel Iglesias, comedian and actor, is 50. One of my sister's 90s crushes, Brian Austin Green, is 53. It was David from Beverly Hills 90210 and Derek Reese from the Sarah Connor Chronicles. Actor Scott Foley is 54. Jake from Scandal, Noel on Felicity, and Bob Brown on The Unit. Also Henry from Grey's Anatomy. Drummer Jason Bonham is 60. Actress Brigitte Nielsen is 63. Red Sonja, Rocky IV. Also, Flava Flav's a lady friend in The Surreal Life and its spinoff, Strange Love. She was also in Beverly Hills Cop 2. That's right. Actor Forrest Whitaker is 65. Guitar god Joe Satriani is 70. Marky Ramone, the Ramones drummer, is 74. Actor Terry O'Quinn is 74. John Locke on Lost. Don't tell him what he can't do. Pro wrestler, actor, and former governor of the state of Minnesota, Jesse the Body Ventura, is 75 today. The creator of the Huffington Post, Arianna Huffington, is 76. And Rock and Roll Hall of Famer Linda Ronstadt is 80 today. So there you go. Some of the people, some of the holidays we're celebrating on this Wednesday, July 15th. I've talked too much. Here's some music. Cody Johnson, Highwayman, and Blake on the Bull.

0: Northeast Nebraska's number one choice, 107.9. The Bulls. Since today is National Hot Dog Day, more hot dog fun facts for you. 7-Eleven sells the most grilled hot dogs in North America. 100 million hot dogs annually sold by 7-Eleven. And of course, hot dogs are synonymous with American baseball. Fans take down over 25 million hot dogs at baseball stadiums every single year, and I'm responsible for a good chunk of those as well. Love a good hot dog for sure. And then the National Hot Dog and Sausage Council established National Hot Dog Day in 1991 to coincide with the hot dog lunch on Capitol Hill. The observance occurs every year on a Wednesday in July. And also pretty cool, hot dogs were used, or eaten, I should say, in space. Yes, hot dogs were one of the first foods eaten on the moon. Apollo 11 astronauts Neil Armstrong and Buzz Aldrin had packages of frankfurters on their historic 1969 voyage. So there you go. Some more hot dog fun facts for you. On the way, a closing mark report from the Rural Radio Network, bullseye weather, and then three in a row from Luke Bryan, Randy Travis, and Brad.
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9: 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Grain trade is going to rally right into the close today with wheat leading the way. KC wheat is over 40 cents higher with the news that fighting between Russia and Ukraine has escalated to infrastructure crucial for grain shipments, and the Kerch Strait, which controls a quarter of the wheat that leaves Russia, is closed. With the drop in anticipated wheat yields across Europe and the tightened U.S. production and acreage, traders are positioning for some lower global stocks down the road. Corn and soybeans have also rallied behind wheat. The weekly ethanol report showed production down by 53,000 barrels per day, with stocks up by 500,000 barrels. And the June NOPA crush came out with more than 10 million bushels higher than trade estimates at a record 214.3 million bushels. September corn is up 8.5 at 447. December up 8.75 at 469. August soybeans up 8.25 at 1201. November up 10.75 at 1201.75. September Chicago wheat up 33.25 at 678.25. December up 32.75 at 692.5. September Kansas City wheat up 42.5 at 728.5. December up 41.25 at 733.75. August soybean meal up 1 at 318.40. August bean oil up 49 at 72.89. August live cattle are down $1.30 at 230.12. October down 165 at 226. August feeders up 115 at 349.95. September down 47 at 344.37. And August lean hogs up $1.87 at $100.32. 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
14: Sunshine mixed with clouds at times this afternoon, with daytime highs approaching 89. Southerly winds 8 to 15 miles an hour. Lows dip down to about 65 tonight. Clear skies. High temperatures reach up to 90 tomorrow. Lots of sunshine and dry Friday and Saturday. Low 90s Friday, mid 90s by Saturday. I'm weatherology meteorologist Megan Mulford on West Point's 107.9 The Bull.
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0: Brad and Dolly teaming up for a somber tune there. 107.9 The Bull, Nebraska's best country. Joel Yonich of Cthulhu as we work our way through the 1 o'clock hour here on a Wednesday afternoon. Hopefully your day is going well so far. We certainly appreciate you listening along here as we broadcast from the Deers Ford Lincoln Studios. The annual West Point Community Foundation raffle is underway. You can buy $5 raffle tickets at many West Point area businesses, including right here at 107.9 The Bull at our KTIC radio offices. The winner of the raffle will receive 2 Nebraska Cornhusker volleyball season tickets. Man, what a great prize. The proceeds go to scholarship money for area schools, including West Point Beamer, Gardino Central Catholic, Wisner Pilger, and Bancroft Rosalie. KTIC and the Bull will draw the winner's name on the air Monday morning, August 31st. So yeah, stop and see us right here at the Bull and get your West Point Community Foundation raffle tickets. You could win some Husker volleyball season tickets. Man, how great would that be? Coming up, we will have, what will we have? We'll have a couple of hits from Brooks and Dunn, also Gabby Barrett, along with funeral information.
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0: Gabby Barrett, Nebraska's Best Country, 107.9 The Bull. It is time now for funeral information. Linda L. Sewer, 86, of Pender. Visitation will be Thursday from 5 to 7 p.m. at the Motherlow Smith Funeral Home in Pender. The funeral will be Friday, 10:30 a.m. at St. Mark's Lutheran Church in Pender. Burial will be in the Rose Hill Cemetery in Pender. Arrangements are under the direction of Motherlow Smith Funeral Home in Pender for Linda Sewer, 86, of Pender. Magnus Henrik Stover, 90, of Oakland. Funeral service will be Saturday at 10 a.m. at St. Paul's Lutheran Church in Yuling. Visitation will be 1 hour prior to service at the church. Pelham Funeral Services of Oakland is assisting the family with arrangements for Magnus Stover, 90, of Oakland. Shirley Meyer Flock, 97, of West Point. Memorial services will be Monday, July 20th at 1:30 p.m. at Minnick Funeral Home in West Point. Visitation will be Monday, 1 hour prior to the service at the funeral home. Interment will be in the Mount Hope Cemetery with a luncheon to follow at the Grace Lutheran Church in West Point. Minnick Funeral Home is in charge of arrangements for Shirley Flock, 97, of West Point. Craig A. Desher, 72, of Beamer. Funeral services are currently pending with Minnick Funeral Home in West Point. That is funeral information for today, Wednesday, July 15th. You can read funeral information anytime with the Obits section of KTICradio.com. 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
9: Sunshine mixed with clouds at times this afternoon, with daytime highs approaching 89. Southerly winds 8 to 15 miles an hour. Lows dip down to about 65 tonight. Clear skies. High temperatures reach up to 90 tomorrow. Lots of sunshine and dry Friday and Saturday. Low 90s Friday, mid 90s by Saturday. I'm weatherology meteorologist Megan Mulford on West Point's 107.9 The Bull.
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107.9 The Bone, Nebraska's best country from the Deers Ford Lincoln Studios. Good afternoon, I'm J.D. Gibbs. Today's two for two, a couple of David Lee Murphy hits, Dust on the Bottle and Party Crowd. Ella Langley's on the way after Restless Heart on 107.9 The Bone.

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1: I was all but 22, I think, at the time. 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
2: 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Congratulations to Rick Lang of Hoskins, Mark Sander of Valparaiso, and Steve Popkin of Scribner. And a huge thanks to our sponsors, Lane's Tree Service, Kelp Seed and Fertilizer of West Point and Fremont, Wisner Care Center, Richards Ag Agency, and JB Lawn Care.
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6: 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I'm Lacey Shippey with a look at your closing markets on the Rural Radio Network. September corn up 9 at 447.5, a high of 449, a low of 437. December up 9 at 469.5, a high of 471, a low of 458.75. August soybeans up 9.5 at 1202.25, a high of 1204.75, a low of 1185. November up 10.75 at 1201.75, a high of 1203.25, a low of 1184.75. September Chicago wheat up 32.5 at 677.5, a high of 682.75, a low of 642.75. December up 32.25 at 692, a high of 696.75, a low of 657.75. September KC wheat up 42 at 720, a high of 723, a low of 675.25. December up 40.75 at 733.25, a high of 737.5, a low of 690. And August soybean meal was up 150 at 318.90, a high of 319.90, a low of 315.80. August bean oil up 52 at 72.92, a high of 73.03, a low of 71.70. August live cattle were down $1.30 at 230.12, a high of 232.10, a low of 229.25. October down 165 at 226, a high of 228.02, a low of 225.05. August feeders up 115 at 349.95, a high of 351.35, a low of 347.47. September down 47 at 344.37, a high of 346.57, a low of 342.25. And August lean hogs were up $1.87 at $100.32, a high of 145 cents, a low of 98.35. That's a look at your markets here on the Rural Radio Network.
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9: Sunshine mixed with clouds at times this afternoon, with daytime highs approaching 89. Southerly winds 8 to 15 miles an hour. Lows dip down to about 65 tonight. Clear skies. High temperatures reach up to 90 tomorrow. Lots of sunshine and dry Friday and Saturday. Low 90s Friday, mid 90s by Saturday. I'm weatherology meteorologist Megan Mulford on West Point's 107.9 The Bull.
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from the Deers Ford Lincoln Studios. Chipped windshield? 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

0: 107.9, The Bone, Nebraska's best country. Coming up later today into tonight, West Point Dairy Queen will be doing the Cumming County Fair Foundation fundraiser. It runs from 4 this afternoon until 9 o'clock tonight. During that time, Dairy Queen and West Point will donate 15% of sales to the Cumming County Fair Foundation. 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Lee Bryce and Rascal Flatts are on the way next on 107.9 The Bull.
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8: 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This is Michael Kenobi. 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
9: Grain futures end of the day higher today, led by the wheat futures. Livestock futures, cattle continue their selling ways. Chad Moyer with you, and a recap of the ag futures close. Wheat was the star of the show at midweek. Kansas City futures up over 40 cents today. Traders rapidly moving to inject risk back into prices following Russia's closure of the Kerch Strait and reports of increased attacks along Ukrainian export infrastructure. In the meantime, weather across the globe still leans bullish for the growing grain and oilseed crops, especially in the northern hemisphere here. The U.S. heat wave expected to remain in place through the upcoming weekend. The historic heat wave remains in Europe, reported to be deteriorating corn conditions there. Outside markets were mixed today. The dollar lower, influenced by easing interest rates. Energy markets saw another day of slightly higher crude oil futures. Here's where we settled out in the grains today. September corn up 9, 447.5. December up 9, 469.5. March corn up 8.5 at 484.25. August soybeans up 9.5, 1202 and a quarter, and November up 10 3/4, 1201 3/4, January up 10 3/4 at 1215 3/4. August bean oil up 52, 72.92. August soybean meal 150 a ton higher at 318.90. And over in the wheat pit, September Kansas City wheat 42 higher at 720, and December up 40 3/4, 733 1/4, and March up 39 cents, 743 1/4. Livestock futures down in cattle, higher in hogs today. August live cattle 130 down, 230.12. October down 165, 226 even. December down 175, 225.55. Feeder cattle contracts, August did manage a 115 gain, 349.95, but September down 47 at 344.37, October down 167 at 338.85. Lean hog contracts, August 187 higher, $100.32, and October up 235 at 86.72, and December up 255 at 77.37. Also on the Merck milk futures today, August Class 3 milk up 3 cents, 1704. September was up 8, 1744. October up 7 at 1768. Daily cash cheese trade unchanged in the barrels at 160. Blocks down a penny at 159.5. Butter was 5.5 down, 158.5. Cash cattle country, was starting to see light trade again here in Nebraska. Dressed business, $3.77 to $3.80, $12 to $15 below last week's averages. There are some live sales in Nebraska at $2.40 as well, $8 down from last week. Colorado seeing some sales at $2.40 as well. Totals through early this morning, Nebraska's moved 10,700 head so far this week. Iowa's in for about 2,200 so far. Texas and Kansas have so far been quiet. Over in the hog trade today, Wisconsin, barrels and gilt steady at 62, sows steady 41 to 45. Livestock slaughter, today's cattle slaughter 108,000 head, week to date total 324,000. That's up from 318,000 last week. Hog slaughter 482,000 today, 1.4 million for the week, just slightly below the 1.41 million from a week ago. That's markets on KTIC. Chad Moyer reporting.
3: Sunshine mixed with clouds at times this afternoon with highs around 89. South winds 8 to 15 miles an hour. Clear skies tonight, lows level off around 67. Mainly clear skies tomorrow, daytime highs approaching 90. Clear skies and dry Friday and Saturday, low 90s Friday, mid 90s by Saturday. I'm weatherology meteorologist Megan Mulford on West Point's 107.9 The Bull.
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Those are the call letters. 107.9 The Bull. That's the name. 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

0: 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Happy birthday, Audra, love Mom, Dad, Lane, Nana, and Papa. Happy birthday, Steph Weitzenkamp and Grandma Steph. Love Bodie, Brewer, Witt, Connor, Emily, Tyler, Morgan, Ellie, and Trevor. Happy second birthday, Sutton. Love Papa, Brent, Grandma, TT, Morgan, Carly, Carahan, Hunter, Noah, and the Larson crew, along with Lincoln and Harrison. And happy 40th birthday, Mike Hansen, from Mom, Dad, and Mackenzie. 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
6: Sunshine mixed with clouds at times this afternoon with highs around 89. South winds 8 to 15 miles an hour. Clear skies tonight, lows level off around 67. Mainly clear skies tomorrow, daytime highs approaching 90. Clear skies and dry Friday and Saturday, low 90s Friday, mid 90s by Saturday. I'm weatherology meteorologist Megan Mulford on West Point's 107.9 The Bull.
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6: Yeah, that's correct. 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
5: If folks would like to get more information again about the stage of this crop, fungicide applications and the like, how can they get that?
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5: Jeff Pribnow, Kelp Seed and Fertilizer in West Point with this week's update.
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8: The left lane going south on Highway 9 out of Pender is blocked.
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5: Here is a check on Wednesday's cash grain bids. I'm Chad Moyer. Central Valley Ag 8120 at Randolph has corn at 405, soybeans 1159. At the Oakland East Hub, corn is 410, soybeans 1164. Elgin has corn at 404, soybeans 1149. Humphrey has corn at 411 and soybeans 1162. Laurel has corn at 405, soybeans 1159. At Monroe, corn is 418, soybeans 1167. At Royal, corn is 404, soybeans 1154. Wakefield is corn at $4. $2. Soybeans $11.54. Hinton, Iowa has corn at $4.22. Soybeans $11.64. Cooperative Supply, Dodge, Howells, Lee, and Richland. Corn at $4.09. Soybeans $11.59. Frontier Cooperative, Brainerd corn at $4.12. Soybeans $11.62. Columbus has corn at $4.20. Soybeans $11.61. David City soybeans $11.63. At Mead, corn is $4.18. Soybeans $11.64. Schuyler has corn at $4.15. Soybeans $11.65. Wheat at $6.47. At Weston, corn is $4.07 and soybeans $11.57. Yanka has corn at $4.13. Central Plains Milling at Howells has corn at $4.13. October $4.21. Norfolk Crush has soybeans at $12.22. October $11.57. North Bend Grain, corn at $4.14. Soybeans $11.87. Schuyler Grain at Fremont, corn at $4.29. Wheat at $7.20. Soybeans $11.42. ADM Lincoln soybeans $12.12. October bid $11.72. ADM Columbus corn at $4.35. October is $4.55. ADM Fremont soybeans at $12.32. October bid is $11.72. ADM Fremont elevator corn at $4.20. Soybeans $12.17. ADM Wisner corn at $4.10. Soybeans $11.82. ADM Newman Grove corn at $4.08. Soybeans $11.64. ADM Indianola has corn at $4.18 and soybeans $11.64. Lincoln Premium Poultry at the mill at Fremont corn at $4.30. October $4.45. Michael Foods Wakefield corn $4.13. Bloomfield corn at $4.12. Farmers Pride of Battle Creek corn at $4.08. Soybeans $11.52. At Osmond, corn is $4.03. Soybeans $11.52. Wisner Farmers Elevator has corn at $4.09. October $4.24. Farmers Cooperative at Pilger, Winside, and Wayne, corn at $4.04. Soybeans $11.56. Cargill Corn Milling at Blair has corn at $4.30. October bid $4.44. Cargill Soy Processing, Sioux City, soybeans $12.47. October bid is $11.61. Cargill Ag Horizons at Albion, corn at $4.12 and soybeans $11.42. Beamer Grain at Beamer, corn $4.08. Husker Ag Ethanol Plainview, corn at $4.12, October $4.30. Bungie Grain at Fremont, corn at $4.30, October bid $4.30 as well. Soybeans at $12.17, October is $11.52. Bungie at Council Bluffs has soybeans at $12.11, October $11.66. At the Andersons Denison Ethanol, corn at $4.22, October $4.24. Heartland Cooperative, Mondeamin corn at $4.15, soybeans $11.64. Woodbine at corn at $4.14, soybeans $11.64. At Mo Valley, corn is $4.17, soybeans $11.66. And at Council Bluffs, corn is $4.36 and soybeans $11.66. New Cooperative Inc., Onawa, Whiting, and Hornick, corn at $4.12, soybeans $11.82. 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

0: 107.9, the Bull, Nebraska's best country. Another county fair that's happening in our area got underway yesterday, the Butler County Fair in David City. It continues through Sunday, carnival rides, great food, fun for all ages. Aaron Tippin will be in concert Friday night at the Butler County Fair. 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
8: Sunshine mixed with clouds at times this afternoon, with highs around 89. South winds 8 to 15 miles an hour. Clear skies tonight, lows level off around 67. Mainly clear skies tomorrow, daytime highs approaching 90. Clear skies and dry Friday and Saturday, low 90s Friday, mid 90s by Saturday. I'm weatherology meteorologist Megan Mulford on West Point's 107.9 The Bull.
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107.9, the more country's all-time hits from the Deers Ford Lincoln Studios. Good afternoon, I'm J.D. Gibbs. We have Cole Swindell and Kane Brown on the way. Right now, the Judds, Why Not Me, on 107.9, the more.

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0: 107.9, The Bone, Nebraska's best country. Right around 90 for highs this afternoon. Tomorrow might feel a little bit warmer, but Friday through Monday, temps increase 95 to 100 degrees, and the feels like temp at times will be 100 to 105 Friday, Saturday, Sunday, and Monday. In northern parts of the Bowl listening area along the Nebraska-South Dakota border could have feels like temps between 105 and 110. We have a market recap on the way, then Bullseye Weather, then Zach Brown Band, Jay Cohen, and more on 107.9 The Bull.
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3: 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We're a mile north of Beamer here, and looks like we got about 90 hundreds.
4: The left lane going south on Highway 9 out of Pender is blocked.
5: We had some weather move through, and start time is going to be delayed about a half hour.
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14: 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I'm Alex Makavica with Livestock News on the Rural Radio Network. The summer meeting of the National Cattlemen's Beef Association comes with animal health at the forefront. About 6 weeks after the first case of New World screwworm in the United States in decades. Steve White has the story.
15: Rancher and feeder Eric Hansen of North Platte says there are still unknowns, but the playbook appears to be working.
16: The way cattle move these days, it's hard to say that it's going to be easy to contain anything.
15: Sure. Sigrid Johannes of NCBA says there have been 35 cases, most in sheep and bovine, about half of those considered active. But she credits federal agencies for approving drugs in months, not years, while ramping up sterile fly production.
17: It's really easy to miss the things that are working well when we get into, you know, a crisis situation or an animal health situation like this. But this time last year, we were much less prepared. Where we are now, we really are set up for success.
15: Technology has changed production, but USDA also adopting new tools to grain cattle. Buffalo County cattleman Dick Pierce sees where it could help, but has questions.
18: Is it another invasion of privacy? Is it government overreach?
15: USDA says these technologies will drive payments for producers, value determinations for packers, and ultimately communicate quality to the consumer. For Pierce, price discovery has his attention.
18: It's not necessary to invade people's privacy or anything else, but that's a price discovery thing. It's been a hot topic.
15: USDA has adopted several technologies to modernize beef grading.
14: Thanks, Steve. And back on the topic of screwworm, there are 37 total cases in the United States, according to USDA's screwworm tracking website. They are all in Texas right now, with inactive cases in New Mexico, but no further states have reported. I'm Alex McAvica.
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22: Dip down to about 67 tonight under clear skies. Winds out of the south, 5 to 10 miles per hour. Mainly sunny skies. Tomorrow, daytime highs approaching 90. Lows around 70. Tomorrow night, clear skies. Clear skies and dry. Friday and Saturday, low 90s. Friday, mid 90s by Saturday. I'm weatherology meteorologist Laura Lockwood on West Point's 107.9 The Bull.
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107.9, The Bull, Nebraska's best country. Good afternoon. I'm JD. Are you a coffee drinker? I enjoy my caffeine via the hot stuff. I'm not usually drinking coffee, though. Usually it's espresso. In fact, my preferred beverage, if I'm only going to have one in any given day, is 6 shots of espresso in a cup. No flavoring, hot, not cold. Word of advice, if you have never tried espresso, do not start with 6 shots. You'll thank me later. But do you drink iced coffee? I've gotten into that recently. Man, I'm digging this stuff. Iced coffee. I don't soup it up with creams or flavors or anything like that. Just straight dark coffee over ice. And I've gotten into it. And something I've tried a couple of times since I love espresso. An iced coffee with 2 shots of espresso in it. You know what that's called? There's actually a name for it. An iced coffee with a double shot of espresso is called an iced black eye. We have Luke Bryan and Brooks and Dunn coming up next on 107.

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107.9, the Bull, Nebraska's best country from the Beers Ford Lincoln Studios. I crank up Wave on Wave from Pat Green every time we play it, and be thankful you don't have to hear me singing along with that one. West Point Dairy Queen Cumming County Fair Foundation fundraiser is going on right now. It continues through 9 o'clock tonight. During this time, Dairy Queen and West Point will donate 15% of sales to the Cumming County Fair Foundation. 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We have Travis Tritt and Lady A coming up after Bullseye Weather on 107.

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12: We'll dip down to about 67 tonight under clear skies. Winds out of the south, 5 to 10 miles per hour. Mainly sunny skies. Tomorrow, daytime highs approaching 90. Lows around 70. Tomorrow night, clear skies. Clear skies and dry. Friday and Saturday, low 90s. Friday, mid 90s by Saturday. I'm weatherology meteorologist Laura Lockwood on West Point's 107.9 The Bull.
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1: 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Joel Janacek has this report.
2: 21-year-old Noah Hale of Norfolk was sentenced to 35 years in federal prison on child pornography charges. The U.S. Attorney's Office says Noah Hale was sentenced July 9th in federal court in Lincoln after being convicted of production, receipt, and possession of child pornography. U.S. District Judge Susan M. Bazis imposed a 420-month prison sentence, followed by a lifetime term of supervised release. Hale was also ordered to pay restitution and additional funds to programs that support victims of these crimes. Federal investigators began looking into Hale in 2024 after the FBI received information about online predators grooming minors and coercing them into creating sexually explicit content. Authorities said tips linked Hale to multiple social media accounts where he allegedly requested, shared, and distributed child pornography. A search of his Norfolk residence and electronic devices uncovered approximately 2,300 media files, many believed to have been created by victims he targeted online. Investigators identified 30 victims between the ages of 11 and 17 from across the United States and at least one other country. According to court records, Hale used manipulation, threats, and other tactics to pressure minors into producing images and videos. Federal officials said many of the files involved degrading content and documented self-harm. U.S. Attorney Leslie A. Woods said Hale used technology to exploit children and praised the lengthy prison sentence. FBI Omaha Special Agent in Charge Eugene Cole said the case highlights the dangers posed by online child predators and the importance of continued efforts to identify offenders and protect victims. The investigation was conducted by the FBI as part of the Department of Justice's Project Safe Childhood Initiative. For KTIC News, I'm Joel Janacek.
1: Thank you, Joel. Audits of municipality budgets over the past 6 months have uncovered alleged misdoings of some key personnel in five local governmental bodies. The Village of Merriman and Cherry County, the Village of Alvo and Cass County, the Plains Historical Society in Kimball County, David City in Butler County, and Herman in Washington County. Misappropriation of over $5,800 and unapproved use of the town's credit cards in David City. The Village of Herman's clerk is alleged to have misused the village credit card for personal purchases, among other matters. This according to a news release from the Office of the Nebraska Attorney General. Due to an increase in attempted vehicle break-ins over the past several days, Douglas County Sheriff Aaron Hansen is reminding folks to make sure that your vehicle is locked at night and is cautioning, too, to avoid leaving any tempting valuables in plain sight in your vehicle, especially if you park on the street. If you park in the garage, still lock your vehicle and make sure the garage door is locked as well. Those suggestions will help you become less of a target for thieves. From old to new, that's what the community of Oakland, Nebraska did yesterday afternoon, moving to a new water system and wells from the old one. City officials say that those who use the Oakland water system may experience fluctuations of water pressure as the new system is fine-tuned. The transition may also produce discolored water over the next few days. 21 people died on Nebraska roadways last month. The Nebraska Department of Transportation, in a news release, says 21 fatalities occurred in 19 crashes. 6 of 15 vehicle occupants were not using seat belts, 6 were, and 3 were marked as unknown. 12 of the 21 were in rural locations. 4 of the deaths were motorcyclists. 1 was driving an all-terrain vehicle.

0: was a bicycle. Those are the latest stories from the KTIC News Center.
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3: Dip down to about 67 tonight under clear skies. Winds out of the south, 5 to 10 miles per hour. Mainly sunny skies. Tomorrow, daytime highs approaching 90. Lows around 70. Tomorrow night, clear skies. Clear skies and dry. Friday and Saturday, low 90s. Friday, mid 90s by Saturday. I'm weatherology meteorologist Laura Lockwood on West Point's 107.9 The Bull.
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0: 107.9 The Bull, great lovey-dovey tune from Paul Brandt. I do. We're originating all of our music from here in the Deers Ford Lincoln Studios. Great to have you along this evening. We do have a couple of sister stations, Classic Country KTIC. I bet you can figure out what kind of music they play. 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

0: 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A couple of events yet to happen this week. West Point Chamber Coffee, Friday morning at 10. That's at Dairy Queen in West Point. Then on Saturday, Salvation Army Mobile Food Pantry from 8 to 10 a.m. or until the food is gone at the Nielsen Community Center in West Point. Here's one that's going on this evening right now, as a matter of fact. Little Angels Child Care Fundraiser at the Owl Cafe in Howells. 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
8: Dip down to about 67 tonight under clear skies. Winds out of the south, 5 to 10 miles per hour. Mainly sunny skies. Tomorrow, daytime highs approaching 90. Lows around 70. Tomorrow night, clear skies. Clear skies and dry Friday and Saturday. Low 90s Friday, mid 90s by Saturday. I'm weatherology meteorologist Laura Lockwood on West Point's 107.9 The Bulb.
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107.9 The Bull, Nebraska's best country from the Deers Ford Lincoln Studios. 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

0: 107.9, the Bull, Nebraska's best country from the Deers Ford Lincoln Studios. I'm J.D. Gibbs, about to wrap up my time with you, as I usually do this time of the evening. Not sure what my family and I have going on tonight. Maybe a little bit outside time. It's obviously warm out this evening, but not as warm as we're going to be at this time tomorrow, and definitely not as warm as we're going to be at this time Friday through Monday. Man, is it going to be hot around here. Whatever you have going on tonight, thank you for hanging out with 107.9 The Bull, and you have a great night.
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5: We're a mile north of Beamer here, and looks like we got about 90 hundreds.
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1: 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Cash cattle country, we are seeing some trade take place here at midweek already. Another round of trade taking place today in the north. Dress deals from $377 to $380. That's $12 to $15 below that of last week here in Nebraska. Yesterday's northern dress trade was at $380. The south remained very quiet. So far, business in the north, there were some live sales in Nebraska as well at $238 to $240. But in total so far this week, 17,500 head have traded hands in Nebraska. Iowa has moved 5,700 so far this week. Sales today at $373 to $375. There was some live business at $238 to $242 also recorded in Iowa. Kansas and Texas both have been very quiet so far. Beef cutouts were lower again today. Choice down $267. 371.28. Selects were down 5.23 at 359.18. Choice select spread widened out to $12.10. Total load count today was 123. Over in the hog trade for today, Iowa, Minnesota, not enough data to put together a report. Western Corn Belt was up 84 at $100.70. National number 210 lower at $100.66. On the pork cutouts today, loins were down 3, bellies up 7.11, hams down 137, ribs down 238. Overall carcass value 25 higher, 101.46. Total load count today, 277. At the terminals, red oak barrels and gilt steady at 63, sows 45 to 58, Wisconsin barrels and gilt steady at 62, sows 41 to 45 steady. 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
4: 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Congratulations to Rick Lang of Hoskins, Mark Sander of Valparaiso, and Steve Popkin of Scribner. And a huge thanks to our sponsors, Lane's Tree Service, Kalp Seed and Fertilizer of West Point and Fremont, Wisner Care Center, Richards Ag Agency, and JB Lawn Care.
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2: The World Cup final is set. Argentina will face Spain on Sunday in New Jersey. Argentina defeated England earlier today in the semifinals 2-1, scoring their first goal in the 85th minute of the game. Lionel Messi assisted on both goals that happened within 7 minutes of each other. England still has a match. It's for third place, and they're going to face France on Saturday. In the NFL, the deadline for tag players to agree on long-term contracts was today at 4 Eastern. Cowboys wide receiver George Pickens will play the upcoming season on his franchise tag. The Saints and running back Alvin Kamara have agreed to a restructured contract to keep him in New Orleans. In baseball, the Brewers have acquired left-handed pitcher Lance McCullers from the Astros. And in the NHL, Steven Yzerman has stepped down as the Red Wings GM after 7 seasons.
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2: Nothing says summer better than a night at the Pierce County Fair, July 22nd through July 26th. Wednesday has the NNPAI Tractor Pull. On Thursday, fill the rumble with the Outlaw Truck and Tractor Pulling Association shaking the stands. 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
11: Messi driving in, Messi crossing back, Paul, there it is! Lautaro Martinez, stoppage time, go ahead, goal for Argentina!
10: You heard it all on Fox TV. Messi with two assists in today's win as Argentina defeated England 2-1 in the semifinals. They're going to defend their World Cup title on Sunday against Spain in New Jersey. England will face France for third place on Saturday. In the NFL, Cowboys wide receiver George Pickens will officially play the upcoming season on his franchise tag worth $27.3 million, while the Saints and running back Alvin Kamara have agreed to a restructured contract to keep him in New Orleans. And in the NHL, Jets and center Cole Perfetti have agreed to a new five-year deal worth $30 million.
3: Oh,
12: temperatures dip down to about 67 tonight under clear skies. Winds out of the south, 5 to 10 miles per hour. Mainly sunny skies. Tomorrow, daytime highs approaching 90. Lows around 70. Tomorrow night, clear skies. Clear skies and dry. Friday and Saturday, low 90s. Friday, mid-90s by Saturday. I'm weatherology meteorologist Laura Lockwood on West Point's 107.9 The Bull.
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